0: they will never, ever, ever let you down. 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
2: I did try to leave it, but I couldn't leave it.
1: Matter what people say.
2: You know when you hear this one, it's all over.
1: I promise.
2: We'll pull up on the Arshoda. It's all over.
1: This is what
2: we'll pull over. Up on the Arshoda.
1: I know.
2: Good night.
1: Through. My child up in it too.
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1: Her

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Yes, blessed to Lord my people, this is JJ Bow to see them to make known say that this is Express Studio Sound. They are the biggest and baddest around town.

0: 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Yes, this is Sylvia Teller, and I'm tuning in to Johnny Wonder.
1: There are DJs, and there are DJs, and then there is the mighty little Johnny Wonder. Don't miss him.

0: Yeah, man. A conscious radio station, I stand to say, man. I want to talk about consciousness at the consciousness radio station round town. I stand to say, so we're going to talk about Joe Rastafari. We're going to talk about the leading radio station. We talk about conscious. 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Kill them and bury them tomorrow. Joe Rastafari.
1: 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Go tell your friend, don't forget them no normal. So everybody tune in, it no normal. To the world! Him no man a baby boom representing of a conscious radio. Him no man them finna say a mad thing in you know, the station. Mad a road, crab up! 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
3: 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We gon' party like
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6: Hi, my name is Giovanni Model, along with my sister Amoya Model and Dana Model. And we would like to say,
7: it starts with you. 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
8: Government! 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Down the place, man. I'm watching.

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4: 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Robe at the 90s Part 2. 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I'll see you there.
5: Hi, my name is Giovanni Model, along with my sister Amoya Model and Dana Model. And we would like to say,
6: it starts with you. 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

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I'm watching.

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0: name is Giovanni Model, along with my sister Amoya Model and Dana Model, and we would like to say
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0: 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Hi, this is Black Slate. 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

0: Hi, my name is Giovanni Modu, along with my sister Amoya Modu and Donna Modu, and we would like to say,
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Are you in tune to Conscious FM? You see me, I say, bless and ordained by the Almighty for bringing the musical message. Bless it!

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6: Hi, my name is Giovanni Model, along with my sister Amoya Model and Dana Model. And we would like to say,
7: It starts with you. You, the youth of the community. Let's head for a brighter future and open our eyes. Say no to guns, no to knives, no to drugs, and yes to life.

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Yes, Chancellor.

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It's called conscious grime. 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It's called conscious grime.

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1: Mindset.
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1: 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Can't sue a state, but many wanna walk away from the life they live, but the line still rings and the streets still calling your name. 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

0: that you can't make it, chase it and start believing in it. 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Make you pull out the weed and bill it. I need a minute.
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0: 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I lost the life to the violence, I call my bros. I just give them the guidance, cause mindset is key in the way to survive in this life in the streets that were all advertising it. Right when the life ends from all of the fighting, your mind isn't right if you think it's exciting.
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0: London, it's me, Oliver, here to tell you about another blockbuster for the October Black History Month celebration with the most hilariously funny play to date, Where There's a Will, There's a Criminal, starring me, Oliver Samuels, and the full cast from Yard. We kickstart Saturday, October 10th, Zoroastrian Center, Harrow, then Sunday, 11th, a guaranteed full house, Fairfield Hall in Croydon, and Saturday, 17th and 24th, two guaranteed full house Broadway Theatre Catford with a grand finale Saturday 31st at the world famous Hackney Empire. Tickets available from all the theatre box offices. Where there's a will, there's a criminal. We're going back on a laugh, so tell no belly boss.
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understand Coral Gardens, you have to go back 2 years before the weekend that everybody remembers. Rudolf Franklin, a Cornwall College graduate, had embraced Rastafari and was farming the land in Charle area, owned by the Kerjeret family. The land changed hands to a Aboriginal named Ken Douglas. October 1961, Ken Douglas sent police to evict Rudolf off the land. Rudolf Franklin was working with his machete, and police ordered him to put down the machete, and he refused. By most accounts, they shot him 6 times in his stomach. He wasn't taken to a hospital for hours. He survived. Then he was sentenced to 6 months in prison for the confrontation that nearly killed him. April 11 to 13, 1963, what was supposed to have been Good Friday, Rudolf Franklin and others tried to burn down a Shell gas station owned by Ken Douglas. The clash that followed killed 3 Rastafarians, 2 policemen, and 3 civilians. The Prime Minister at the time, Sir Alexander Bustamante, who we talked about already, gave the order himself, bringing all Rastas dead or alive. He traveled to St. James personally alongside Police Commissioner at the time, Noel Craswell, and the Chief of Staff of the Jamaica Defence Force, Brigadier Paul Crook, Home Affairs Minister Roy McNeil, and Member of Parliament Dr. Herbert Eldermeyer. Police poured in from neighbouring parishes, and about 150 Rastafari men were rounded up across the region and beaten and killed in many cases. When coverage of the incident drew criticism, Edward Siaga formally wrote to JBC and RJR. JBC issued an apology for its coverage on April 29, 1963. Over 50 years, the state's position barely moved. Then in 2015, public defender Arlene Harrison-Henry delivered a formal parliamentary investigation, confirming that the Rastafari community has suffered real discrimination and abuse. On April 4, 2017, Prime Minister Andrew Holness stood in Parliament and apologized, calling it a grave injustice, acknowledging the state's wrongdoing without equivocation. A trust fund followed, officially established December 2019, administered by the Administrator General of Jamaica, working with the Rastafari Coral Gardens Benevolent Society, chaired by Gregory Taylor with Sister Pamela Williams as its secretary. By 2021, the Ministry of Culture has put over $90 million into it, alongside an elder's home built in Granville, 54 years before an apology came. That's not folklore. That's Jamaica's own documented record. Don't make it up again. See? Yeah, we're not the partner.

The Jamaican government did not come to England and demand billions and trillions of pounds from King Charles. There seems to be a whole heap of misunderstanding and misrepresentation about exactly what took place with the recent delegation of the Jamaican government in the United Kingdom of Great Britain. And the same thing happened with Ghana at the UN earlier this year. And conversations on social and mainstream media popularly give the impression that both of these governments went to their respective institutions in demand for money or compensation, as it would be characterized in reparations discourse. This is in fact not the case. And whatever your perspective on the issue, it is important to be accurate about exactly what is taking place. The Jamaican government delegation led by Minister of Culture, Olivia Babsey Grange, came to the UK in order to refer certain questions to the monarch of England, the King of England, in order for him to refer those questions to the Privy Council. And those questions were: 1. Whether the seizure of Africans, their forced transportation to Jamaica, and enslavement there as chattel was ever lawful under English law. 2. Whether the seizure of Africans, their forced transportation to Jamaica, and enslavement there as chattel was and is a breach of international law. And 3. Whether there is a legal obligation on the part of the UK to provide a reparatory remedy to the people of Jamaica. The Jamaican government asked King Charles to refer these legal questions to the Judicial Committee of the Privy Council. And this was done in this way partly because King Charles is still technically the King of Jamaica as head of state, and the Privy Council is still Jamaica's highest court or legal authority. You might be asking yourself, well, how is that possible that we can ask for and demand reparations when the colonizer king is still our head of state? And you would be correct to ask that question, but that is the reality in which we live. There was also to be some discussions with the British Museum relating to the return of certain Taino indigenous artifacts that were stolen from Jamaica during formal British colonization, but that is receiving far less media attention and therefore dominating far less social media conversation. So again, wherever our perspectives and critiques on these issues, it is very important that we accurately assess what is being done. Partly because there is definitely a media agenda to confine conversations around reparations, specifically on money. And that obscures the whole holistic understanding of what reparations actually is. A war.

0: I'm an African.
1: No shining seats when the Chancellor rocks you to the beat. So stop, skin your teeth.
2: What if the Windrush generation gave us an inheritance and we only collected half of it? Because think about what they managed to pass down. The food survived, the music survived, the culture survived. But there's another question that we need to ask. Did the wealth survive too? Because them come here with little and build enough. Homes, businesses, churches, communities, families. And somehow while building all of that, they still found time to tell you, turn off the light. You take money, grow up on tree. And you know what's funny? I used to just think that was Jamaican parenting. But actually, it was financial education. Don't waste. Save what you have. Look after your things. Make something stretch. Put down something for tomorrow. You see that generation? They knew something about survival. But I've been wondering, did we understand what they were trying to teach us? Because the Windrush generation didn't just bring culture to Britain. They brought systems. Think about a partner. Everybody puts something in, and when it's your turn, you draw the partner for that week. As a kid, I didn't even understand what they were talking about. But look at it now. People pooling their money, saving collectively, helping each other access lump sums. That's a financial system. So maybe our grandparents didn't arrive here without financial knowledge. Maybe they arrived with their own, and they passed so much down to us. Rice and peas, Saturday soup, reggae, lovers rock, sound system culture, wagwan, soon come, although soon come could mean 5 minutes, or even 3 working days. But somehow, all of that survived. The recipe survived, the language survived, the story survived, the culture survived, but did the wealth? Because here's where this thing gets uncomfortable. The average household in Britain holds about £300,000 in wealth, but Black Caribbean households hold dramatically less. So somewhere between what that generation built and what our generations inherited, something didn't transfer. And we don't have forever to work out what. Because the original Windrush generation is getting older. The people who actually remember arriving, buying that first house, starting that first business, a running partner, stretching £10 until it come like 20. That generation's leaving us. And when somebody dies, we don't really lose a person, you know. We lose a library. So this isn't just about inheriting their money. It's about inheriting their knowledge before it's gone. How did you save? How did you buy your first house? How did you start your business? What mistakes did you make? What would you do differently? What do you know that I need to know before you leave? Because inheritance is not just what somebody leaves you when they're dead. It's what they teach you while they're alive. Maybe that's the next chapter of the Windrush story. We spent decades making sure we remember where we come from. Now we need to think about what we're leaving behind. Because our Windrush legacy can't only be something we remember. It has to be something we continue. My granny builds something. My mother builds on that. I build on it. And hopefully one day, me pick them bill pan it as well. That's what we call generational wealth. Not just money, continuation. And that's why I'm working with the Windrush Wealth Expo. If you're of Caribbean descent living in the UK, if your parents or your grandparents came here as part of the Windrush generation, this is for you.
3: Yo, drop the rhythm.

0: Yes.
1: I do see the subversive shit they doing with language.
2: Like, in what sense?
1: Like what they did with the word woke. What's the opposite of woke?
2: Sleep.
1: So how is it bad to be woke? If it's bad to be woke, that means it's good to be...
2: Sleep.
1: So you got all these politicians and all these MAGA and all these new folks like, oh, you woke people out there, we're so tired of woke. We're going to get rid of woke. Oh, this woke DEI. Anti-woke. If you anti-woke, that means you pro-sleep. Now, what does it mean to be asleep?
3: Sleep is the cousin of death.
1: First and foremost. Secondly, that means that you're unconscious to the world around you. Things could be happening right in your bedroom, right next to your bed, and you'd be none the wiser because you was asleep. Asleep means that you barely existing. Cousin of death. If it wasn't for your involuntary functions that go on, you would die in your sleep. And some people do. They call it sleep apnea. When you sleep, that means you laying down. That means your body is inactive. That means you're useless. Sleep is only good for healing. But once you healed and you stay asleep, you can become bedridden. You can develop bed sores from laying down too long. Do you know that if you lay in bed too long, your muscles will atrophy and you'll forget how to get out of bed? Your body will no longer be able to get out of bed. That's what happens when you stay asleep. And that's why our people can't stand up. That's why we're too weak to fight for ourselves. That's why we're nursing all of these wounds from a generation that's been laying down. Those are bed sores. That's muscular atrophy. We've been bedridden now, politically, socially, consciously, spiritually. Our community has died because they stayed asleep for so long. They laid in the bed till their body was of no good. And now it is time to get up and do something for ourselves, get up and fight for ourselves, get up and think for ourselves, heal ourselves, move with fluidity. We can't because we either crippled or sore. Red pill. Do you remember the movie The Matrix?
3: Mm-hmm.
2: Yeah.
1: Neo was what? A hacker slash computer programmer, right? One night he hacked the program on the dark web. Somebody reached out to him.
2: Right.
1: He said, you really want to know the truth? Jump down that rabbit hole right there. By jumping down that rabbit hole right there, he got a visit from the people. Feds came to the job looking for him.
2: Mm-hmm.
1: They was going to neutralize him that day because the people in power see your potential before you do. But there exists this dark faction, this resistance. And if they can get to you before the people can get to you, maybe they can save you because they see your potential also. So they came to him. Hey, you want to live? I know you're scared. And that's the only time you can really convert somebody who's been disillusioned to believe the system. You got to capture them when they're afraid, when they see that the system is coming to get them. And they're so afraid that now they're ready to listen. They give them an option to make. You can take the blue pill. You take the blue pill, you wake up in the morning, everything going to be just as you remembered it. Matter of fact, you ain't going to remember none of this shit that you saw tonight. Life will be just as you always envisioned it. Or you can take this red pill and you can join the revolution. Now that you've seen the way that the world really is, you can take this pill. But you got to realize every day after that, it's going to be ugly gray outfits and tasteless oatmeal. You live here with a pretty lie, like that bad girl walking down the street really into you. You eating a fresh steak and sipping red wine and wearing an Armani suit. Yeah, all of that shit is part of the simulation. Over here, it's really bald head haircuts, ugly drab outfits, and oatmeal with no seasoning. But at least you're not no goddamn robot over here. Because once they kill all of y'all, they already are turning the babies into robots.
0: Yo,
1: before a baby will even be born, it's already half robot.
4: Ice, ice.

0: They do.
1: Yes, you know it's me, Cyrus B, and me I say this is Grammy Award for all the women them who not twerk in a dance with them dirty wine. All the man them who knows they who not sell cocaine or crack. All the man them who knows they who not walk with gun or knife or take nobody life. You see, all the hard working mothers, whether you're married or you're single or you're raising a child and your home and you hold up one or two job. Big up all the hard working fathers who do them 9 to 5. £7 an hour, whatever. You know, I work and hold on a certain thing. Big up on a status that I know is on a rate us. You know, it's me as Cyrus B. I mean, I said, Chancellor D, the big man from London. We're going to make a million. You see, burn some tunes for the people then. Yeah, yo.
2: Hello there, you teeny bopper and whippersnapper. And if you happen to be like

Here's how I sold 300 copies of my album Medicine Music 2 in 53 days. Now, first things first, your packaging matters, okay? The packaging is just as important as the music. You want it to be aesthetically pleasing. You want it to be packaged well for people to feel like you actually are caring about their experience overall. So, not only did we sell these mini CDs, but we sold medicine bottles with the music in it, and I partnered with a business called Prodigy to also sell mini vinyls. I have actual vinyls that you can play on a record player, and they're custom. You know what I mean? It's not like everything else that you might go find in a record store, but the quality is just as great. Packaging matters, and the way that you distribute it matters. Instead of me just putting all my music on one platform, I decided to look at it as if my music was in multiple stores. So live shows, that's a store. My reels and my digital presence, that's a store. Linktree, that's a store. Even.biz, that's a store. These are all ways that I looked at putting my music in different places to expand the visibility of the art. Every time someone bought my album, especially through Linktree, I would send them an email directly or a text message directly to let them know that I was grateful for their support, because that's important. As an artist, you know what I mean? People are spending their hard-earned money to support something that you're doing. The least you could do is show your gratitude. Lastly, you know, me posting reels and stuff consistently, it's all about the community that's built and the people that believe in your vision enough to trust it and invest in what you got going on. Stay consistent. Keep pushing forward, because somebody is watching, and somebody that believes in what you're doing, they will take heed to it. I intentionally did not stream this album on DSPs, and this is because really streaming platforms pay pennies on a dollar, you know what I'm saying, per stream. Me selling one album is already making more than many artists make in their monthly plays, especially if you don't have playlists and you don't have sync, you don't have things like that. So I wanted to make sure that the same effort that I was putting in investing in my music, I was also able to receive that love back and make space for that. Now the album will eventually be out. I can't tell y'all when. I'll make a decision on when I'm gonna do that. But, you know, if you're interested in supporting Medicine Music, you can click the link in my bio. I prefer the first tab. But, you know what I'm saying? Feel free to explore. And just know that the music is in multiple places for all the artists that's watching this. Like, just keep going. Stay consistent. Stay dedicated. Because as long as you're evolving in your craft and as long as you're putting your best foot forward, it's only a matter of time before something breaks for you.

0: 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Say no to guns, no to knives, no to drugs, and yes to life.
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From the moment I said those three words, everything just changed. Yeah, Christopher Ellis saying, keep it locked to Conscious FM. Conscious FM. One love.

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1: The suffering of Jah people, cry of our children, desolation of the Africans, depression from the leaders, world hunger, starvation, homelessness. 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

0: my name is Giovanni Model, along with my sister Amoya Model and Dana Model. And we would like to say,
1: It starts with you. 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
5: 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And we would like to say,
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3: London, it's me, Oliver, here to tell you about another blockbuster for the October Black History Month celebration with the most hilariously funny play to date, Where There's a Will, There's a Criminal, starring me, Oliver Samuels, and the full cast from Yard. 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We're going to make on a laugh, so tell no belly boss.
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5: 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Nothing but the best of the 90s era. Take

0: Hi, my name is Giovanni Modu, along with my sister Amoya Modu and Donna Modu. And we would like to say,
1: it starts with you. You, the youth of the community. 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

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Hi, this is Vivian Jones saying bless up all the massive. 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
1: 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Dark glasses. I know she. And how she walks up. 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

0: hours of 5pm and 7pm. 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
1: London, it's me, Oliver, here to tell you about another blockbuster for the October Black History Month celebration with the most hilariously funny play to date, Where There's a Will, There's a Criminal, starring me, Oliver Samuels, and the full cast from Yard. We kickstart Saturday, October 10th, Zoroastrian Center, Harrow, then Sunday, 11th, a guaranteed full house, Fairfield Hall in Croydon, and Saturday, 17th and 24th, two guaranteed full house Broadway Theatre Catford with a grand finale Saturday 31st at the world famous Hackney Empire. Tickets available from all the theatre box offices. Where there's a will, there's a criminal. We're going back on a laugh, so tell no belly boss.
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5: 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Nothing but the best of the 90s era. 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I'll see you there.
6: Hi, my name is Giovanni Model, along with my sister Amoya Model and Dana Model. And we would like to say,
7: it starts with you. You, the youth of the community. Let's head for a brighter future and open our eyes. 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

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Listen to the words from me, Chancellor D. Everybody do it and feel iry, cause it's OJ Amade and we're boss it real. It's always good for us to just throw language to the curb so that we can full joy our great musicians in action, playing that earth, vibrating that meditative, inspiring. Yeah, that meditative, inspiring, healing and earth vibrating frequency with our musicians in action. It's also a good excuse for all our current and wannabe and budding DJs, singers, rappers, spoken word artists, poets, sing-jays, MCs, did I say MCs? Yes, yeah, as well as all creatives, you know, players of instruments, writers, producers to practice their talents. Just like me, them can't do it like me. Just like me, me step it and me do it, Irie. It's like, yes, yeah, stuff like that. Yes, yeah, yeah. And it's also a good excuse for the neutral listener to kick back, take their own personal break, because we don't pamper ourselves enough, you know. Yeah, especially those in the reggae offices and all those around, driving around in the reggae automobiles. If you're stuck in traffic, or just pull over, get out, you know, walk around your musical environment. If you're around those glaring computer screens, give your eyes a rest. Walk around your office. Go up and tiptoe a few times. Go up a tiptoe and come down slowly a few times. Take some big deep breaths in through our nose, holding it for a couple of seconds, and then exhaling out through our mouth. And do that a few times. Yes, yeah, yeah, yeah. Do some dips, some squats, stretch. And then just let the music take you all over that altitude of pure music pleasure. Yeah, yeah, yeah. Still want a DJ? Here's a little bit more. Cause if your mother have a damn, when I come out your yard, me would have meet you at the dance, get outside the park, but not at your yard, cause I don't like dog.

0: Okay, yes, yeah. Okay, we're gonna leave the language barrier where sometimes you hear a version, instrumental, rhythm track or dub. We're going into a herbal reasoning now. And yeah, we got on the line Mark One, producer, father, lover, author, now a published author, which he's gonna tell us all about. As well as a superb top class videographer. Yes, Mark One, grand rising to you, King.
1: Grand rising, King. You don't know.
0: Yes, man, you don't know. Yes. How was your rising today? You know, I always kind of check with people, you know, maybe we can share some tips, some health tips, or how we start our day, you know, preparing for us to step out to win and come in winning. Yeah, how did you start your, you know, as you rose this morning?
1: I did a 15-minute meditation, which I do every single day.
0: Wow, yes.
1: I listen to frequencies that are in the correct tones. Mm-hmm. I just cleanse the mind and prepare for what outcome I want for the day. Right. So I do like a mental list of the things that I've got to accomplish. And then I just get on with it. That's how I rose. I had a hot cup of mint tea.
0: What?
1: Just to kind of like flush the innards and warm up the body. And I did a 30-minute stretch. So that's how I entered today.
0: Fantastic. Yes. Yeah. It's funny enough you say a meditation. I kind of do that. I didn't even realize until you mentioned it, you know. Yeah. Because I like to like sit out in the garden, you know, and I kind of put out water for the birds and stuff. And they come visit me, you know. Well, they'd already come visit me. They come visit what I've left for them and stuff, you know. And it saves them from, well, it stops them from picking all my little veg produce what I'm growing and stuff, you know. Yeah. But I use it. Yeah. Just, you know, just sit in silence and breathe in the, you know, the ether and stuff like that, you know. Yeah, so thank you for sharing that with the listeners. I'm sure, you know, that practice, you've inspired quite a few listeners to, yeah, you know, pick up that practice as well, as you know, yeah, because it's all about setting the mind so that we step out to win and come in winning. Yeah, yeah,
1: yeah.
0: So what's been happening?
1: Just to kind of thank you for your introduction. Mm-hmm. But just to kind of give like fully so the listeners know what I'm about, who I am. So I'm a BAFTA award winning, as you know.
0: Yeah.
1: Director. I am a staunch father, and what I mean by that is I take pride in raising mine.
0: Yes, brilliant.
1: I'm artist manager, business owner, I'm a trained designer, and that's in graphic communications. And I have over 3 decades of experience in the graphic communication world, in the entertainment world and in television. So with that being said, when you messaged me about doing this, the morning and this week is the launch of my book. So I've been mainly doing that. That's what I've been up to.
0: Yes.
1: Which is my first book.
0: Brilliant.
1: A labor of love.
0: Yes, I know. I know you've been hinting to me. This book in the making and stuff. You know. It's called Oneism. Is it Oneism or?
1: Yeah. It's called Mark Oneisms. I'm known as Mark One. There's only one Mark. So everybody on planet Earth has their isms.
0: Yeah.
1: And sometimes it's related to negativity, but for me, I take control of my isms. So the book is called Mark Oneisms, Volume 1, and it has 52 of my oneisms in it, which are they're affirmations that are rooted in real life experience to uplift humans. That's what a Mark Oneism is.
0: Yeah.
1: So the book is Volume 1, and it's called Trying to Convince Idiots is a Job for Fools. that's the name of my book, and it's not a self-help book, it's a help yourself book.
0: Yeah,
1: there's a difference. It's the number one help yourself, because if you don't help yourself, why should someone else?
0: Mm-hmm. Yes, yeah, that's true. That's, yeah, I kind of echo that, especially on my consumption revolution health spots. Yeah, yeah, I always say, don't rely on strangers. Learn to read your own temple, which is your body, and yeah, and monitor yourself, you know, like, yeah, check, yeah, make your smartphone smart and check all that, you know, like you're consuming, stuff you put on your skin, everything. Yes, yeah, yeah, yeah. You got to do it for yourself.
1: Absolutely.
0: Yes.
1: Absolutely. Mm-hmm. I think the most important thing is, even if you can't do everything, which we can't do everything in isolation, mm-hmm. but it's the action of at least you're attempting to do. Because once you attempt to do something for yourself, others will see and come and get involved.
0: Mm-hmm.
1: You know, and so that little segue there.
0: Yeah.
1: One of my one-isms is having ability and doing nothing with it is my definition of failure.
0: Yes. True,
1: yeah,
0: true.
1: So because fail is necessary, but if you've got ability and you're just there moaning about this or moaning about that, so it is about trying to get up and do something, and then others will see that and appreciate that and add their energy to it. But yeah, it's got to start with self.
0: Yes, yes, yeah, yeah. And I'm glad you mentioned, yeah, failure is necessary, you know. Yeah, because you know, like I always say at the end of my show, yes, always aim for greatness, because even if you miss or if you're off target, you know, basically you learn something not to do again and you keep on keeping on, basically, you know. So, yeah, I'm really glad you kind of echoed that sentiment, you know. I use one of your one-isms quite often, right? Well, after, you haven't been on the air for we haven't had a herbal reasoning for, boy, roughly would say about 2 years, but you left me with one one-ism years ago, and I use it all the time. You know the one where you have a closed mouth does not get fed? And
1: yes.
0: I kind of add to it, yeah, yeah, a closed mouth does not get fed, and then I would say, and I would add properly. Yeah, because if you don't ask questions, give anything, basically. Give you, you know, anything, really. Yeah, so, yeah, I got to say many thanks, more than thanks for providing my listeners with that quote there. Yeah, closed mouth does not get fed. Yeah, could you expand on that for us?
1: Absolutely, absolutely. Fundamentally, there's two, it's like a double entendre, because if you don't open your mouth and ask questions, you're not going to know anything. So
0: yeah,
1: that's the first part. But physically, if you close your mouth, you can't put food in it.
0: True.
1: True. Know, just on a physical level, so a closed mouth does not get fed.
0: Mm.
1: So that's why I live by that. I stand by that. And there is no question that's stupid.
0: Mm-hmm.
1: Do you know what I mean? So I was at a barbecue a few weeks ago, and this guy was having a reasoning, and people were listening. But I kept stopping the guy because I needed clarity.
0: Yeah.
1: I needed clarity. So again, closed mouth, don't get fed. I kept stopping. So one of the women said to me, oh, you got to keep up, you got to keep up. It wasn't that I needed to keep up. It's that I needed clarity.
0: Yes.
1: You know what I mean? To keep the mouth talking, closed mouth, don't get fed. I needed the information, because this guy was a doctor, and he was a doctor that was outside of the normal systems, i.e. he wasn't going along with the vaccine and this kind of stuff. So I wanted to hear his take, because he's actually on the front line,
0: mm-hmm.
1: and he was giving me information. So yeah, that closed mouth don't get fed has two literal interpretations. You can't eat because your mouth's shut, but then you can't feed your, again, eat, but with knowledge, you can't feed your brain. So,
0: yes.
1: Yeah.
0: Mm-hmm. Yes, yeah, yeah, because I have a young people's section where I play like, you know, the hip hops and stuff, you know, things that, you know, the younger generation are into. And yeah, and I tell them, yeah, when you're going to school, don't watch the crowd like they're giggling at you. Ask the question until you are satisfied with the knowledge that they're trying to put towards you, you know. Yeah, and I do use your quote, a closed mouth don't get fed. You know, yeah, yes, yeah, yeah. I mean, I remember at school, yeah, many times, yeah, I'm asking questions and people are going, oh, man, don't you get it? Or, you know, just be quiet, man. We want to go for a break or whatever and stuff like that. But no, as we strive for knowledge, yes, yeah, you've got sometimes, yeah, you know, you can't follow the crowd, basically, you know. So I love that one-ism, you know. Have you got any more you could share with us? You know, I don't want you to give the whole book because...
1: No, well, yeah. I've got plenty. I mean, there's 52 in the book, and the 52 represents the weeks of the year. So
0: yeah,
1: there's one for each week of the year.
0: Yeah.
1: And just going back on the failing thing that you said, I've got the book open here, like, one is on 35 is failing teaches what not to do. So it's a teacher of what not to do. And the more you fail, the more experience you gain, the more likely you are to succeed.
0: Yes, that's right. Yes, yeah, yeah, yeah.
1: So that's the power of failure. That's the power that you need failure. However, the true failure is having abilities and not doing nothing with them.
0: Yes.
1: Which is one is in 34. So they're right next to each other. So 34 is about what failure is in my understanding. And then 35 is how you need failure in order to teach you.
0: Yes.
1: So because people get that wrong sometimes. They think one word in the English language can mean multiple things.
0: Yep.
1: So there's nothing wrong with failure, but if you're failing and have abilities, couldn't it be worked further from the truth of, I don't really want to hear what you have to say if you have abilities, but you're not doing anything with them. So, but yeah, I've got, there's 52 here. There's 52. So let me give you another one.
0: Yeah. Give us the title again, just before you continue. Yeah.
1: Of the book.
0: Yeah.
1: So the book is Trying to Convince Idiots is a Job for Fools, which is one of my one-isms.
0: Yeah.
1: And even that, I'll give you a little story about how I named the book. So originally, I've been writing this book for years. Anyone know me? So yeah, I'm writing a book.
0: Yeah.
1: And it's had many names. And the original name was You Are What You Accept. That was the original name.
0: Yeah.
1: And then when I come to actually doing it this year, I Googled it. And 2 years ago, someone put out a self-help book called the same name. And it was a woman's book, and it wasn't anything to do with what I was talking about. Yeah. But it really angered me for my lack of getting up and getting it done. Like, someone's already done it.
0: Yes.
1: But what it did was, because I always look at the positive side of negative.
0: That's right.
1: Got another one. I'll come to that. But what it did was, like, you have to find a name now that represents you. And the funny thing about this is, when I told my mother...
0: Sorry, because I know you.
1: Yeah, that's right. Well, it's funny you should say that. But when I told my mom what the book was called, she started laughing just like you. She said, that's something you would say. I was like, yeah, that's my saying. That's my thing, like trying to teach. In fact, I would say it like they're like, trying to teach he that's a job for fool. That's how I would actually say it.
0: Yeah, yeah. And that's you down to the core, man. You know, yeah. Don't suffer the fools them too lightly.
1: No, you know what? I start, when I'm talking to people now, in my head, I go quiet. Because in my head, I'm saying, I'm not a fool, so I'm not trying to convince this person of anything.
0: I'm in tears here, man, you know, because listeners, because I know Mark Juan, you know, yeah, we do quite a bit of things together and stuff like that, you know. You know, he's just describing exactly how he is and stuff, you know. Yeah, yeah, you kind of have to watch your P's and Q's, you know, because, you know, and a lot of times he doesn't talk, you know. Yeah, he just looks at you and the look can just make you feel so shamed, you know. And
1: No, I had to, you know what, like, the success of this book, I've already succeeded because my main goal, my uncle who passed away,
0: yeah,
1: I was reasoning with him, and he said, I told him I was doing a book, and he goes, it's your responsibility to finish that book so you can leave how you see it to the kids.
0: Yes.
1: And so when I finished it, I believe in ancestors, so I was having a spiritual conversation with him saying, yeah, uncle, I did it, man, it's done, it's here. It's here now. So it's funny that me and you should laugh because you do know me, but like, I'm very black and white, but I have a way, which is these one-isms, of summarizing something, but in a way that you can actually use in real life to help you.
0: Yes.
1: Because that's the difference between an affirmation and a one-ism.
0: Yeah.
1: Like, one-isms are affirmations, but they're rooted in real life, that they're tools that can actually help you navigate the world.
0: Yes, yeah.
1: So like me being a creative, my one-ism 20, number 20, which is, you get a say if you pay. So clients would come to me and be telling me that and they ain't paying nothing. So that's where that one-ism comes from.
0: Yes.
1: It's like, you will get a say if you pay. Now, if you're creative, that's a tool.
0: Yes.
1: So you know when someone you're taking to do a work with someone and something, you're trying to work it out and they're asking for more and asking for more and asking for more. Just keep that in your head. You get a say if you pay. So there's a point where the client has to kind of go quiet because they're not paying.
0: Yeah.
1: They're not paying. So there's things like that. There's things like that in this book.
0: Yes, yeah, that's kind of self-protection, because like in my lifetime, I've seen so many creatives, yeah, kind of get taken advantage of, and some of them lose their mind, some of them just totally give up and turn into like recluse, you know, shut themselves away, basically. Yes, yeah, and get so demoralized because all they want to do really is create. And just have somebody trustworthy around them to, you know, do like
1: the world.
0: Yes, yeah.
1: So like me being a creative, my oneism 20, number 20, which is you get a say if you pay. So clients would come to me and be telling me this, telling me that, and they ain't paying nothing. So that's where that oneism comes from.
0: Yes.
1: It's like you will get a say if you pay. Now if you're creative, that's a tool.
0: Yes.
1: So you know when someone you're taking to do a work with someone and someone you're trying to work it out and they're asking for more and asking for more and asking for more, just keep that in your head. You get a say if you pay. So there's a point where the client has to kind of go quiet because they're not paying.
0: Yeah.
1: They're not paying. So there's things like that. There's things like that in this book.
0: Yes, yeah. That's kind of self-protection, because like in my lifetime, I've seen so many creatives, kind of get taken advantage of, and some of them lose their mind, some of them just totally give up and turn into like recluse, you know, shut themselves away, basically. Yes, yeah.

0: kind of self-protection, because like in my lifetime I've seen so many creatives kind of get taken advantage of, and some of them lose their mind, some of them just totally give up and turn into like recluse, you know, shut themselves away basically. Get so demoralized because all they want to do really is create and just have somebody trustworthy around them to you know, do like the marketing and whatever, you know, whatever they're the creative, you know. And unfortunately, they kind of hang around with people who's, you know, not that savvy with marketing and putting it out, or some of them just greedy, playing greedy and taking advantage, you know. So I can't wait to start quoting off of this book. It's available in all formats. That's audio book, ebook, as well as the physical coffee. Where can we get that from?
1: So the book comes out on the 2nd of October, and the audio format will come out after. The audio format's being done at the moment, but it's available in ebook on Amazon, and eventually it will be in physical copies in stores, but Amazon is the main distributor currently. I do have another distributor distributing it, but it'll be available in hardback, paperback, and digital from the 2nd of October. Online, you'll be able to purchase it. So if you search for Mark One Isms, and Isms, I-S-M-S, and so it's Mark, M-A-R-K-O-N-E, and then Isms, or you search for the title, Trying to Convince Idiots is a Job for Fools.
0: Yeah.
1: If you search for that, it will come up, so you should be able to get it there. But what's interesting, since I've been putting out adverts on social media, I've been booked to do a talk about it on the 29th in Barking.
0: Oh, wicked. So
1: there'll be more information about it, because I think I'm going to go deep into in that launch, go deep into the One-isms, talk to the audience. It's an intimate gig, so if anyone wants to come, I think there's only 45 tickets that they're going to be available. I'm doing it for a little crew of people down there that do these kind of things. So I'm looking forward to that one, for the first set of people to kind of be part of this, is taking control of their isms and using them in a positive way.
0: Would you compare your Mark One isms to, like, you know, like our proverbs, because I'm you know, like what our grandparents and our parents, you know, like them little, was it colloquial sayings they would say, you know, like what sweet you, I got so are you, and stuff like that?
1: Well the thing is, because I'm Jamaican heritage, and Jamaicans say what they see.
0: Yes.
1: Right? And, yes. But what they don't they might realize this, but me being English Jamaican, is that in advertising, we're far superior, but we may not know this, because advertising is basically saying what you see and then packaging it in a certain way. So case in point, and you will know this because this is kind of where people back home come from.
0: Yeah.
1: There's a place in Portland that is a, where the road kind of winds round and there's a steep drop.
0: Yeah.
1: And it's called Simi No More.
0: Yes, yeah.
1: You know that spot, isn't it?
0: Yes, very familiar, you know. Yes,
1: but,
0: yeah.
1: But it's called Simi No More because if you fall over there, they're not going to see you again.
0: Simple as that. Yes. You know, it's funny. I was in Jamaica a couple of months ago and stuff, you know. Yeah. And it's funny enough, you know, I went to Portland, right, and they fixed the road. The road is amazing, you know. All around the island is fixed, you know. And, you know, I mean, like, I used to love going over Simi No More, you know, going round Simi No More, not going over it, you know.
1: Yeah.
0: But the road is so pristine now. You miss it if you're not careful, you know. I kind of missed it, and then had to turn back and go, oh yeah, there it is, yeah, because like you kind of know the bend of the road and where you're approaching it, you know, and the areas were just before it and just after it, you know, because just before you get into Long Bay, you know. But the road, the road is so like well done now. They've fixed the roads and stuff like that. Yeah, like before there was all, you know, like you kind of went past Simi No More at 5 miles an hour because of the potholes and stuff. It's not there now, you know, so if you're not careful, and there's no sign to show it, so yeah, you just shoot right past it, as quite a few places in Jamaica now, you know, which is progress. But
1: the point why I reference it, just going back to the fables and whatnot, is that because that's the blood that's in me, I know that

0: I was here to write this book, to help people,
1: yeah,
0: to get this information out in this way. Mm-hmm. So me even being able to share that with you and you having the empathy and saying, oh, you know, actually, that it's not the same there now, is the point. I realized that our people, the people from West Indies, are very good at saying what they see, which is clear information,
1: yes,
0: but putting it in a way that no one else can do.
1: Yes.
0: So as a youngster, that Seeming No More has carried all the way to me as a big man now.
1: Yeah.
0: And understanding the power of being able to do that. Like another term that Jamaicans might say, I know we kind of say it, is like, as little as you see him in big.
1: Mm-hmm. Yes, yeah.
0: Or we little by Talawa.
1: Yes, yeah. Yeah.
0: These are all great, great statements. So the book that I've created, when I have that out-of-body experience and look at it, I'm like, okay, this is like I'm channeling this for my ancestor, the blood that's in me. Mm-hmm. And it's for creative people, because going back to your point, this book, anyone can take from it and they'll learn from it. But all of the examples in the 52, they're all stories of experiences that I've had in my time at the BBC, in my time at Virgin Media,
1: yeah,
0: and in my time of running my own practice and then transferring from television and that world into music, and the chaoticness that I found in music is they're all linked to stories.
1: Yes. Yeah.
0: So if you're a creative, an older creative or a younger creative or just getting into the game, this is the book, because it gives you tools like Fables to navigate the creative world.
1: Yes.
0: And like you said, like it's kind of protections.
1: Yes.
0: You know what I mean? Like my oneism number four is, if you don't value yourself, someone else will price you up.
1: True, true. Whoa.
0: Yeah.
1: Yeah.
0: And that's deep. That's deep.
1: Do
0: you know what I mean? That can go into slavery and colonialism, or it can go into just an everyday transaction in the streets. It can go into, like, that's such a serious statement.
1: Yes, like, yeah.
0: You can apply, know your value.
1: Yeah, you can apply that to health, everything. Yes, yeah.
0: Absolutely, yeah. Absolutely, mm-hmm. Absolutely. So these are all my statements that have come from me over the years of being up against my back against the wall, having wins, having losses, and just life experience.
1: Yes.
0: You know?
1: Mm-hmm. Yes.
0: So like number 14 is, perception is a seductive liar.
1: Wow. Yes, I see, yeah, that, man. Yes, I can see,
0: yeah,
1: that.
0: Mm-hmm. Yeah. So you can see that these are tools. Like, I'm not saying perception's bad, but I'm telling you what it is. It's, yeah, a seductive liar. So
1: yes,
0: if you're now caught in perception, know that someone's trying to seduce you to do something.
1: Mm-hmm.
0: Whether that's, again, in the streets, or whether it's a product on an advert or whatever.
1: Yes, yeah.
0: Do you know what I mean? Or the news or whatever. It's perception. And perception is life. Because,
1: mm-hmm,
0: we perceive stuff and we create perception, but know that it can be rooted in a lie.
1: Yes, most definitely. Yes, yeah. Yeah, listeners, this book coming out on the 2nd of October next month, you know, is called Trying to Convince Idiots is a Job for Fools. It's all part of Mark One's Isms, Volume 1.
0: Yeah.
1: What are you laughing for? What's sweet?
0: No, when I hear someone else say it, I'm like, that's a mad title to call your book.
1: You know? Oh, and by the way, listeners, you know, like, if you go to your library and request that book, even though, like, it's brand new, they, you know, if enough of us go to the same library, just like when you go to a cinema and request a certain movie, if enough of you request it, they do get it in, or if you're persistent in requesting it at your library, you know. So that's another way, you know, we can assist Mark One in getting his book out, you know. In fact, I can see that, on the library shelves and stuff, you know, as part of their collection, you know, because, as you said, it's a self-help book more than a Rondon book. Because
0: let me straighten that. This is not a self-help book.
1: Yeah.
0: This is a help yourself.
1: Help yourself. Yes, yes. Give thanks.
0: Because self-help insinuates that something is wrong with you.
1: Yeah.
0: Like, nothing ain't wrong with no one out here. We just need to know that we're powerful,
1: mm-hmm,
0: so we can help ourselves. But as I say, once you do that, it puts energy out. Someone sees, oh, that person's trying. Let me go and help.
1: Yes.
0: But if it's like a self-help,
1: Yes. Yeah.
0: You know what I mean? It's like, oh, nothing ain't wrong with you. Yeah. No, I'm not looking for no help from no one. I help myself.
1: I get it. But the title sounds like a running your down book, you know. But I mean, as you know, it's designed.
0: No. This book about the deck where you're down and hit you over the head, because that's me. That's how I'm about.
1: Yes, yeah. And it's true, you know, like the tune goes, sometimes a man forget cough just to wake him up and stuff, you know. So, yeah, wake up and smell the coffee, as they say. Yes, yeah, so.
0: 100%. What is in number 26? Is privileged mindsets don't know hunger.
1: Mm-hmm. Right? Oh, so, wow. Yes.
0: Yeah, so that's
1: You sure you never get that from me?
0: Come on, big man.
1: Because
0: Where I actually got that from is working with my children and trying to instill hunger into them, but I've provided privilege for them coming up. That's where I got it from.
1: Yes.
0: And me looking at my children and going, wait a minute, they didn't come up like me with kind of hungry, but I provided the privilege. I'm like, oh, these, they don't know hunger. So that's where the actual term comes from.
1: Yes.
0: So it's to understand that sometimes we can be saying to people, you should know and you should do this. In my time, I had it this way, I had it that way. But if you've provided luxury for them, how are they going to know?
1: Yes, that's true. Yes, yeah, yeah. Because like, we'll just buy a bike for them, you know, because we love them. And yeah, we want them to have better than us, you know, when we was growing up, you know. But yeah, none of them can even put the chain on, you know. I bumped into some youths the other day, same thing, couldn't even put the chain on the bike, had to help them and stuff, you know. Yeah, whereas we grow up going to scrap yards or, you know, finding a rusty bike on the street and renovating it and stuff, you know. Yeah, sometimes, yeah, we kind of, you know, you can't really, you know, over pamper our children and stuff, you know. Yeah, so,
0: we do. But I think, you know, like what you said about fables and whatnot, I know that it takes a community to raise a child.
1: Yes.
0: So me doing this book is part of my responsibility to the community.
1: Yeah.
0: It's like, it ain't no good me holding all this information in my head.
1: Mm-hmm.
0: And, you know, if you get hold of this book and you have children, like you're a young family or even an old family, these sayings will help you.
1: Yeah.
0: Like, you will understand that, oh, actually, my lot don't know it because I've provided a comfortable environment for them.
1: Yes, yeah.
0: So I have to now go outside of that and make it slightly uncomfortable for them to get the feeling to know what I'm talking about. Otherwise, me just saying it to them it's never going to work.
1: Yes, yeah. True.
0: So it's just even understanding that, because I failed. And so that term comes out of failure. Like I said, I failed, and oh, that's the experience I got. It's like, oh, no, actually, they don't know what I'm talking about, because they're privileged.
1: Mm-hmm.
0: You know, we have this thing called white privilege, but if you are a black family and you're raising your family and you're giving them all, they'd be privileged as well. There's black privilege too within the family.
1: Yeah.
0: So we now need to just kind of address that, understand what that is, and then make ways that they feel something, so when they feel it, they know it, and then they have slightly different hunger. So that's where that came from.
1: We're almost close to shutdown time, you know. Yeah, but Mark One, as usual, you know, it's always great brain food, you know, when we reason, you know. Yeah, whether it's on the phone, I love sharing this. I'm so elated. I know my anodyne system is activated, you know, because, like, you know, and that system is like your feel good gene and stuff, you know, because you know I'm helping you enhance your book. I know we're sowing some great seeds to our listeners and stuff, you know. Yeah, as well as we are completing the task, what we've renamed this day, of Ujama, which is basically, as you know, this saying, one hand washing the other. You know, you scratch my back, I scratch yours. You've helped to enhance my program, so why not just help you to enhance your what's it, artistic and literary skills.
0: What I'll just say to that in a quick one is that you sit there in isolation like I did, writing this stuff and doing this stuff, and you don't know whether it's going to come, and you speak to people like yourself and years go by and then you do it, and now I'm talking to you on the radio and people can hear, and I know that if any of these people get into this or meet me, we're going to have a positive outcome, and they're going to feel good, and there's things in here that they can help them. And like the final one is in their book, number 52, is life is the opportunity.
1: Yes.
0: Do you understand that? That life is the opportunity. So sometimes we say we don't have opportunities, but the fact you're breathing air is the opportunity. So that's the closing of the book.
1: Yes.
0: The last one.
1: Yeah.
0: So that's what I'll leave you with.
1: Yeah. And once again, tell us where the book is available. And once again, the title of the book, you know, Don't Try Not to Laugh, is Trying to Convince Idiots is a Job for Fools. And it's all part of Mark One's Isms, Volume One, you know. Boy, I'm feeling sorry for them for Volume Two, you know.
0: Yeah, yeah. I started working on that already.
1: Yes, again, where's it's available on Amazon currently, or will it be?
0: Amazon, you can pre-order the digital one. It will be available on all digital platforms. It's print by demand. I will be carrying a certain amount when I go to my talks and stuff, so people can get signed copies. And I've got a couple bits of merch. I will also have like framed pictures, because the affirmations help me in life, so I have them around the house.
1: Yes.
0: If anyone wants any of that, there's all that kind of stuff as well.
1: Yes.
0: And then finally as well, mark1.tv is the website. So mark1.tv, that website will be updated on the 22nd of October as well, and you'll be able to purchase the book from there and the other bits and pieces of merchandise.
1: Yes, right. Yes, Mark One, many thanks, more than thanks for having this herbal reasoning with us, you know. We don't do interviews because, you know, I mean, I've no job for giving nobody, you know, so it's a reasoning. you know, people always, like, people come up to me and goes, what's all this herbal reasoning and stuff like that? I goes, well, again, boy, it's not, I can't call it an interview because I've got no job to give nobody. Yeah, so, yeah, you know, and really, we're reasoning, you know, and hopefully, we're both, like, at each end of the reasoning, I've got my cup of herbal tea, and hopefully, the listener, the herbal reasoner has got their cup of herbal tea. So, yeah, man, and plus, it promotes healthy living or consuming and stuff, you know. So once again, many thanks, more than thanks. Send my love to the family. Mark One also helps is co-producer of Young Athena as well. He's part of the YAMI, the YA Army.
0: Man, I'm a general in the YAMI.
1: Once again, many thanks. Anybody you'd like to hail up and stuff, you know, especially those who helped you, help push you towards producing this book, Trying to Convince Idiots is a Job for Fools.
0: I just want to big up, myself.
1: Good, yes, yeah, man, why not? Yes, yeah.
0: I want to big up myself, because the reason why I say that is I went into isolation to do this.
1: Mm-hmm.
0: And because I'm a trained designer, and like, so I've written the book, I've designed the book, I laid the book out, I've gone through all of the stuff myself. And at the talks, I want to talk about the reason why I did it. I want to make sure that people understand you can do it yourself. So I want to big up Mark One. I want to big up all the people that bullied me, saying, you said you're going to do a book, you included. I still want to big you up, because every time I come on the phone, I'm like, he's going to ask me about this book.
1: Yeah.
0: So big you up, big up the family that knew I was doing it. But it's done now, I've done it, and it's coming out, and it couldn't be better. And as I say, I got the first talk on the 29th. It couldn't be a better thing.
1: Yes.
0: And this is the first interview. So big up you, big up Chancellor D, always, every
1: give
0: time.
1: Give thanks, yes, yeah. And in fact, right, talking about being like really fussy with the book, and I remember you was telling me about even the, you know, the center line, you know, you had to sort that out yourself, you know, the folds of the book and stuff, you know,
0: I've gone deep into publishing, just the whole thing. I've come out with the knowledge, because I have to be an example. If I've said what the book is and what's in it, I've done the whole book, the layout, the design. So when you get this thing, it's a personal book.
1: Yes.
0: Like, everything was done by me. There's no I've written it myself. Mm-hmm. And no one else. There's been a couple proofreaders that read through it, my daughter, my wife, picked them up for that, but it's all me, this book. It's pure.
1: Yes.
0: So once it hits the world, it's part of my contribution to the upliftment of the human species, and me being of Jamaican and the black, that's where I start.
1: Yes, yeah. And also, we've got to rise up Ian as well. I know he's by your side every step of the way, no matter what you're doing, you know. So rise up Ian, hope you're having yourself a winning day. Well, he always has a win because he steps out just like us. We step out to win and come in winning. Once again, Mark One, many, many thanks for having this herbal reasoning. I can't wait to start using some of those quotes from, you know, from your book entitled Trying to Convince Idiots is a Job for Fools. And it's a help yourself book. Calm down, man. Yeah, calm down. Calm down. Mark, many thanks again. Yeah, yeah. I'm going to have to sign them, man. Yeah, man. Right. Talk to you soon.
0: Take care.
1: Yes, listeners. Yes, yeah. And listeners, if you've come this far, yeah, let me give you a chancellorism. Yes, yeah, yeah. If you come this far, pat yourself on your on the back, because again, we always, as I always say, we don't pamper ourselves enough.
2: Yes, you know, it's me, Cyrus B, and me, I say this is Grammy Award for all the women them who not twerk in a dance with them dirty wine. All the man them who know say who not sell cocaine or crack. All the man them who know say who not walk with gun or knife or take nobody life. You see, all the hard working mothers, whether you're married or you're single or you're raising a child, and your own, and your hold up one or two job. Big up all the hard-working fathers who do them 9 to 5. £7 an hour, whatever. You know, I work and hold on a certain thing. Big up on a status that we know is on a rate us. You know, it's me, as Cyrus B. I mean, I said, Chancellor D, the big man from London. We're going to make a million. You see, burn some tunes for the people, them. Yeah, yo.

me to walk off into the rest of this Ujamaa day. Yes, yeah, we've renamed the days and the mindset is cooperative economics, and we have definitely proved that. Got to say many thanks, more than thanks, going out to Mark One. Yeah, and don't forget his book, available on Amazon on all digital formats. That's ebook, audio book, as well as a physical copy you can order. And the book is entitled Trying to Convince Idiots is a Job for Fools, Volume 1 of, well, Mark 1-isms, Volume 1. Yes, yeah. Listeners, remember what we say on all Grand Rising Stretch broadcasts? Always aim for greatness, because if you miss or if you're slightly off target, you must hit good. And at the very least, you must learn something to do again, not to do again. Yes, and that's how we step out to win and come in winning. Giving you some old time, you could say, one-isms. Taurus Riley, as we walk off into the Grand Rising. This is Jamaican Proverb.

0: aware. Look who's decided to grace us. Tiny's just come in with the weather report. Yeah. Well, the maximum high for today is going to be at 20 degrees in a couple of hours' time. That's the London weather. And there's scattered showers. That's why you haven't really heard Tiny, yeah, because you know elephants love the rain. Taurus Riley giving you an example of what to expect from Mark Swan's one-isms book entitled Trying to Convince Idiots is a Job for Fools. Yes, listeners, once again, always aim for greatness, because if you miss or if you're slightly off target, you must hit good. For me, Chancellor D, it's stay cool, be true. Until the next time, stay tuned for Sister Joseph. She takes up the musical action after the herbal break. Yeah, until the next time, listeners, more time.
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3: London, it's me, Oliver, here to tell you about another blockbuster for the October Black History Month celebration with the most hilariously funny play to date, Where There's a Will, There's a Criminal, starring me, Oliver Samuels, and the full cast from Yard. 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Where there's a will, there's a criminal. We're going to make on a laugh, so tell no belly boss.

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0: Skin your teeth.
1: You got it tonight, Robbie. I'm about to Selassie. Cross the Sea of Galilee came this third version of Maccabee. Here lie. Here lie.

Hey, my youth. Give me a little piece of treble, a little mint, and a whole heap of bass. That's how we roll.

the curb, eliminate language, and just full joy our great musicians in action, playing that earth vibrating, that healing, that inspiring frequency. Yes, it's also a good excuse for all our wannabe current and budding DJ singers, rappers, spoken word artists, sing-jays, players of instruments, as well as writers and all creatives to practice their talents whilst, yeah, we eliminate language for a short while. And it's also a good excuse for our neutral listener to just full joy and to take their own personal break, because we don't pamper ourselves enough. Yes, yeah, yeah. Just like we don't take deep breaths throughout each rising enough. Yeah, deep breaths. And whilst we take our personal break, especially those in the reggae offices, as well as those in, driving around in the reggae automobiles, yeah, take that break. Yeah, jump out of your car. You know, pull over first, of course, yeah. Walk around your musical environment, your musical office. Yes, yeah, yeah. You know, give your eyes a break from that glaring computer screen. Go up and tiptoe a few times. Come down slowly a few times. As well as you can do some dips, some squats. Stretch a bit as well. Yes, yeah. And just let the music take you all over that altitude of pure music pleasure. Yes, we have just experienced that journey across the language barrier. Sometimes you hear a version. Sometimes you hear an instrumental. Sometimes you hear a rhythm track. And sometimes you hear a dubwise. Herbal reasoning lined up now. Yes, yeah, yeah. We've got a herbal reasoning. Yeah, we're going to have a chat. And just like this track says, yeah, rising to the top. Yeah, we're going to find a way. Yeah, we're going to give you a hint how to rise to the top. Yes, yeah, yeah, yeah, yeah. Hold on a second. One sec. Yes, yeah.

0: Yeah, still trying to connect through to our guest for This Rising. Oh gosh, what have I dropped now? Yes. Greetings, Clive. Greetings. Grand Rising.
1: Grand Rising, brother.
0: Yes. Listeners, we're about to have, start our herbal reasoning. We have Clive Lindsay, a regular guest on our Grand Rising Stretch shows. He's a gold merchant. Gold merchant. He represents Roman Brothers, and they supply us with our gold bullion, real proper gold, not this watered down gold. Just put it like that if you want to be decent. Grand Rising, Clive, how are you to this rising?
1: I'm good, thanks for having me. Good morning to all the little Grand Rising to all the listeners. We know we don't say good morning, but thanks for having me on. It's beautiful to be on the airways again. How's everyone doing?
0: Well, hopefully my listeners are doing a lot better than myself. You know, I gave myself a caffeine overdose, you could say, or overload and stuff, So I'm actually doing like a 5-day dry fast. That's no food or drink, it's reported that it kind of gives you a new temple or new body, as they say. I'm into day 3 on my dry fast, and it's funny enough, I thought I'd feel a lot worse, because I'm not eating and stuff,
1: but yeah,
0: I feel okay actually, so far.
1: I bet your energy levels are the high. I mean, when I fast in the morning, my brain goes nuts and I'm just so awake and alert. But the thing is, because I love my food, I'm a foodie, I'm always stuffing my face, so it's hard. But we do fast there. It's something we do promote because it connects you with the universe more. It allows you to vibrate better as well. So it's certainly highly recommended to anybody out there, particularly as all the foods in the environment is so
0: contaminated,
1: so bad for us. It's imperative that we look after ourselves. So I definitely recommend that to all the listeners. How's things been? How's you and your family, everyone good?
0: Keeping me broke, so they're happy, so
1: keeping you broke.
0: Everybody's happy and stuff.
1: Well, there's a lot of news to share. I mean, first of all, I don't know where to start. Firstly, we're in the middle of the most savage tax laws of our generation. They are literally after everything. Unseen before. And that's why we had 2.3 or so millionaires in the country. Bit of a tongue twister, 2.3. Half of them are left already now. And they've gone abroad. So the crazy part is, not only have they left, but they've taken all the wealth with them. And I just saw another article about the amount of billionaires that are left. So this country is going to collapse like Athens, the Roman Empire. And it's funny because if you go to Athens now, you can see how it was once an empire and it's so congested now and polluted and, a completely different place to what it was when they ruled. So we're just going to see the collapse of Great Britain, and it's imperative that how do we make money from this? Either we sit there and we cry and we're like, because we got Black Monday coming, we believe, one of the biggest stock market crashes in history. When we have all this negativity out there, this is a chance for millionaires. This is how millionaires are created. So it's just up to you on what side of what team you want to play for. Do you know what I mean? My team's winning right now. Our clients are doing really, really well. It's some dark times ahead.
0: Yes, it's funny enough, I was talking to somebody who kind of like does pensions and stuff, and the amount of pensioners, because this new rule the government wants to like take some money from the pensioners, the amount of pensioners are heading out of the country as well. It's just ridiculous, really. It doesn't make no sense what this government's trying to do, squeezing money from people, especially pensioners. And I feel it for them because, you've worked all your life, you've put your money in your pension pot. And now that you're retired and stuff, now the government's talking about, they actually double tax their pension, you could say. And now, yeah, and like safe, like yeah, they want to build a bridge. They're going to go into your pension money, which don't make.
1: It's crazy. Yeah. So one of the savage taxes, and this is why everybody needs gold, is from 2027, HMRC is now coming after your pension.
0: Yeah.
1: So it's very much, it's putting it as part of the estate. So hundreds of thousands of people now have to pay tax on their pension. They promised they'd never do that, and then it's basically putting a lot of, I just can't even put it into words. It's putting people in this position where, yeah, they're gonna a lot of their wealth's gonna disappear to the government. Mm-hmm. I mean, the fact that you've got to give 40% away for selling your property when they haven't even mowed the lawn or fixed the boiler, yes, is barmy. And now the new law is, if you add it all up, if you leave $100,000 in your bank account, $100,000 in your bank account, you have, if you draw on that, the kids, if you pass, they have to pay £67,000 of that to the government. I mean, it's just crazy.
0: Crazy.
1: So with the gold, it bypasses it. Once you're in gold, they're never going to tax your backside again. And it just allows us to be just free, independent, and kings and queens of our wealth.
0: Yes.
1: So that's the first thing to discuss. Secondly, China set up the world's...
0: will tax their pension, you could say. And now,
1: yeah,
0: they want to build a bridge. They're going to go into your pension money, which don't make...
1: It's crazy. Yeah. So one of the savage taxes, and this is why everybody needs gold, is from 2027, HMRC is now coming after your pension.
0: Yeah.
1: So it's very much, it's putting it as part of the estate. So hundreds of thousands of people now have to pay tax on their pension. They promised they'd never do that. And then it's basically putting a lot of, I just can't even put it into words. It's putting people in this position where, yeah, they're gonna a lot of their wealth's gonna disappear to the government.
0: Mm-hmm.
1: I mean, the fact that you've got to give 40% away for selling your property when they haven't even mowed the lawn or fixed the boiler,
0: yes,
1: is barmy. And now the new law is, if you add it all up, if you leave $100,000 in your bank account, $100,000 in your bank account, you have, if you draw on that, the kids, if you pass, they have to pay £67,000 of that to the government. I mean, it's just crazy.
0: Crazy.

0: balmy. And now the new law is, if you add it all up, if you leave 100 grand in your bank account, 100 grand in your bank account, you have, if you draw on that, the kids, if you pass, they have to pay £67,000 of that to the government. I mean, it's just crazy.
1: Crazy.
0: So with the gold, it bypasses it. Once you're in gold, they're never going to tax your backside again. And it just allows us to be just free, independent, and kings and queens of our wealth.
1: Yes.
0: So that's the first thing to discuss. Secondly, China set up the world's first commodity exchange. You know, if you own all the apples in the cart, you can set the price.
1: Yep.
0: So as you know, China are dominating the world right now. You just look outside your window, you see a Chinese car go past within the next 5 minutes. They're super super smart and super strategic. So they're going to dominate the gold market. And as they say, if you've got the lion's share, you've got the loudest roar. So what they'll do is, China don't want a military war with the US. They'd rather destabilize them covertly. And one way to do that is to accumulate enough gold where they can set the global price.
1: Yeah.
0: So they accumulate and accumulate, take over every gold mine across the world in the last 5-10 years while the West has been wearing masks and COVID and getting credit cards. They've been taking over all the gold. So they accumulate, and then they're going to revalue gold to astronomical levels, and that allows China to be the global powerhouse.
1: Yeah.
0: So they've just bought, last week, they just bought 1,000 tons of gold, the largest purchase in history. If the listeners are listening, you guys need to pay attention to this, because, you know, if China's just bought the largest amount ever of gold in history, what should you guys be doing? Please wake the hell up, because it's just not going to be cheap for long. I mean, 1,000 tons is 1 million kilos, 32.1 million ounces. You know, that leads to a big question. What should you be doing?
1: Yes, yeah.
0: India's just doubled up, 20 to 40 tons. Modi, they bought so much gold. Modi's, who's the prime minister, has told people to calm down because the administration needed is too much. They can't deal with the backlog. Japan's told their citizens to prepare for the biggest, big major crash, and to buy gold, which is bizarre because Japan's part of the G7, and G7, like the UK, do not tell their people to buy gold because we're on a push to ultimate control, and gold gives you freedom. So it's mad how Japan is so effed. Sorry, excuse my French. They're so much in trouble that they have to, you know, tell their citizens, look, we're going to see a crash by gold, which is great. At least they care about their people. You don't
1: want
0: to see British government telling people the truth. No,
1: yes,
0: man, they tell you to go get ready for the Bitcoin.
1: Yeah, all I see with this government, all I see is loads of companies wanting to get your scrap gold and your electronics, you know, and offering you, you know, some little pittance money and stuff like that, you know, people need to really know what's really going on behind the scenes. When they say, get rid of all that, your old electronics and your little, your scrap gold or things, you know. And, they're everywhere. They are everywhere. Yeah, we need to know that, they're going to be melting that down and, you know, sweet.
0: Yeah, I mean, even the Royal Mint has just launched a jewelry arm because they've set up a recycling plant as well.
1: Mm-hmm.
0: Where they're so hard for them to get gold at the moment. They do recycling because gold will run out. There's just too much money about to chase it. Would you? A massive stock market crash. So U.S. Treasury yields have just reached the highest level since 1998, indicating the last time this happened, we had Black Monday, which basically the stock market lost nearly quarter of its value. We believe that's going to happen any minute now.
1: Yeah.
0: Now, if that happens, Black Monday, people's pensions are going to get wiped out. You know, a lot of people's assets will. So it's important to just get out of the system now.
1: Yeah.
0: But the good news is, because I'm not a pessimist, I am an optimist through and through. The last time this happened, Black Monday, the stock market dropped, but gold doubled. It went up from 250 to 500 in less than a year, and that's probably going to happen again and much more. So we believe it's the easiest money you can make with the zero risk, or many say zero risk, a very low risk, shall we say, to be compliant. But you can make 3, 4, 5, 10, 20 times your money because we're due the biggest run in gold ever.
1: Yeah.
0: This is... you know, I've seen this before. This is my third recession. I've got all the stars and stripes, and I'm going, as they say, ham on this one because it's my last one before I probably retire.
1: Yes.
0: US debts hit 40 trillion, you know, which is unreal. I mean, to give you an idea, in 2008, when it was the great financial crisis, it was 10 trillion.

0: trillion, and that then gold tripled.
1: Yeah.
0: So we're at 40 trillion today, so logically speaking, it should more than triple. It doesn't take a genius to work that out.
1: Yeah.
0: So people need me. I'm sure you're going to ask. We represent Roman Brothers. We're based in Bromley. We're one of the fastest growing gold companies in the country. We have the highest rated service and we're award winning. So just Google Roman Brothers. And if you want to, anyone that's listening to the radio, obviously it's mentioned DJ Chance, and we are going to be giving counts and a free piece of silver to any purchases. So give us a call. And we're on 07. I'll give you my mobile, 0793061537. And that's 0793061537. Don't call me now, please, because obviously I'm live on air. You'd be surprised how many people do that.
1: Yes.
0: But just send me a text, and the first five or so will be giving away some free silver. We'll give away the office number. It's 0208-080-2848.
1: That's right.
0: And that's 0208-080-2848.
1: Yes.
0: Roman Brothers, if you can't remember the number or you haven't got a pen, just Roman Brothers, easy to remember. Set up by Cole Roman, fellow brother like myself, and he's named after his five boys. That's us.
1: Yeah.
0: Any other questions, brother?
1: Yes.
0: I know. I hit you like over the head with that one, and the listeners like boom, boom, boom. They're probably like, Jesus Christ, what the hell is going on here?
1: Well, this
0: is coming.
1: Yes. Well, I keep echoing, I keep echoing the Roman Brothers contact details and telling people, both on the radio and on my little travels, you know. So like, yeah, you know, at least look into gold, you know. And in fact, I want a bit of advice and stuff, you know. I mean, I would tell people, you know, people I meet, I just start chatting to them and stuff, you know. And I would tell them, boy, like, if you really, you know, if you want proof for yourself, go and like look in a jewelry shop. And, pick an item, a solid gold item, like an ears ring or like a ring, you know, pick it solid gold. Just mark the price or write it down or record the price and check it in like a month's time or, you know, every once in a while. Just keep checking it and you will actually see the price of gold going up, you know. What I wanted to know is, and it's like, yeah. And another thing is like, boys, like, you know, with me, when I speak to a lot of people, it's like all of a sudden they know more than me. And, you know, which I
0: don't. Oh, no.
1: Yes. Yeah, and they got this real light laid back thing. Oh, yeah. Well, I've got like souvenir coins and I've got
0: property. I'm all right.
1: Yes. Yeah. Very, and it's, you know, like for our people, that like, is very too casual and it's scary, you know. I mean, it's better for me because it gives me time to get more gold for myself, you know. But, you know, like, yeah, like you, like yourself, you know, we want our people to see what's going on, you know, see between the trees and stuff, you know, and, yeah, get on it, you know, because the rest of the world is running away with us and we'll be left behind again with our, like, complacency, you know. So my question to you is, what else can I show them as an example or what can I tell them apart from dragging them to you?
0: I mean, just get them to follow someone like Mike Maloney. You know, he's changed my life. He's, I think he's dyslexic, autistic, I don't remember, but that allows him to break things down and keep it nice and simple for simpletons like me. And there's a series of videos he has called Hidden Secrets of Money. It's quite old, but it's so relevant today. And I just get my clients to watch it, you know, because it's life-changing, absolutely life-changing.
1: Yeah.
0: So that's the first thing I would point them to. Also, there's a good video called Wealth Cycle, which was banned at one stage on YouTube.
1: Yeah.
0: Just go into the rabbit hole, just, you know, because a lot of conspiracies are coming true. You know, people are saying, oh, there's not going to be a bail-in, you know, the government's going to sort us all out. That's conspiracy talk. It's not. It's on the Bank of England website. It says, if and when the institution shall fail, the instrument holder shall bear the losses. But, you know, banks are going to go bang very, very soon, we generally believe. And you need to get prepared before that happens because there's not going to be bailout. It's bail-in, meaning they'll nick your money.
1: Yes.
0: That is the new law. Now, they'll say we're not nicking it. We're going to convert it. You know, I think listeners are calling me now, but I am live on radio, guys. They'll just say, oh, sorry, you know that 100 grand in Barclays? you know, obviously Barclays gone bust, but don't worry, you know, we've got a solution. Mm-hmm. What we'll do is we'll convert that, you know, 100 grand to our digital Bitcoin. You know, your life's going to be much easier now. You're going to have all your payments centralized, your marital status and medical history is all going to be, you know, all that jargon, and yeah, life's better. But it's not. It just means you're screwed. You're never going to see, touch or feel your wealth ever again.
1: Yes.
0: And you need to be prepared. That's coming. So just get out, get into gold, be free. And I promise you, like all our clients, I got to be careful my words, but we'll promise you we'll offer you a professional service.
1: Yes.
0: But put it, you know, like last year, well, you know, you bought gold with myself and, you know, it went up 70% last year, yes, 40% the year before. You know, a lot of people more than doubled their money already.
1: Yeah.
0: So, and that's why we get the best reviews and win the awards. But there's so much more cake left on the plate, mm-hmm, for us to eat, and it's still tasting sweet and fresh. But there's not going to be any cake left. It's just going to be crumbs if people leave it too late.
1: That's right. That's right. Yes. Yeah.
0: I'm going to pattern that one. I just made that one up.
1: That's old, Clive. That is so old.
0: No, there's some crumbs left. Usually I'll remix it and talk about icing on the cake.
1: Yes. Yeah,
0: I remixed it.
1: All right.
0: All right. But yeah,
1: keep trying, mate. Keep trying.
0: We try, mate. But yeah, reach out to Roman Brothers. As I said, we're happy to help.
1: Yeah.
0: And, you know, just secure your future because it's the biggest bloodbath in history around the corner.
1: Yeah.
0: I can near enough put my life on that.
1: Yes, yeah, yeah. Because I'm telling you, and I was like, boy, you know. It doesn't always fall on deaf ears, you know. Because sometimes I see people really interested in stuff, you know. But yeah, it's so frustrating. Yeah, like, you know, you're trying to, like, you know, just, you know, all I'm trying to do, I'm not even forcing of it. I'm just trying to sow a seed, like look at an alternative, you know, a way to, like, yeah, protect your money, you know, your hard-earned money, you know. And yeah, man, some people, like, it's like all of a sudden they know what I'm talking about and stuff, or they can see and stuff, you know. But again, like Bob Marley says, you know, many more will have to suffer, you know, really and truly.
0: Yeah.
1: Yes. Yeah. Yeah. Yeah.
0: Yes, indeed, brother. Mm-hmm. Many more. But hopefully they don't. If they just listen, you know, and get their head out of the sand, you know, they can protect themselves and make a lot of money out of this crash.
1: Yes, yeah. And again, listeners, if you want more, like, direction and, like, more information, go to YouTube and check out Mike Maloney, M-I-K-E. That's Mike and Maloney, M-A-L-O-N-E-Y, and The Hidden Secrets of Money. Yes, and you know, you can get a better insight if you're still not too sure. Change your money, your hard-earned paper money, which can catch fire, into gold. Yes, that's what I say. Yes, yeah, yeah, because, you know, that's the way to go, the way I see it and stuff, you know. And I must admit, listener, I have seen the little, quarter ounce coin what I've got fly up in value, you know. It's like triple the price of what I actually originally paid for it, you know. So
0: yeah, I'm glad that you went through that experience, brother.
1: Yes,
0: but many more can benefit as well. Mm-hmm. You know, it's just look, the question that everyone's probably listening and thinking, boy, I mean, can't afford gold, you know, these are rich people talking and blah blah blah. And I think one sister said to me, which I'll always repeat, she goes, oh, I always hear you on radio, but I didn't know I could buy it. I thought it was for rich white people. I said, sis, come on, man, we're black. I mean, most of the gold's from Africa anyway.
1: Yeah.
0: So people have this perception. So minimum investments are only, minimum investments start from like a grand, something small like that. You know, you can get involved. Mm-hmm. If you wanted to do, I can do like split payments over a few weeks, not months and stuff, but we can help people, you know.
1: Yeah.
0: It's not, you know, you don't need to be rich to get involved in gold, but you need to start the journey from somewhere. And everyone can save a tenner a week, you know, and over a few months save up 500 quid a grand and buy gold. And you don't need to buy it through me, you know, there's many places you can buy it, but, you know, we've got a reputation of helping guys like you over the years and your family, and, you know, we're here to help. But just bloody buy the stuff. Yes. Just, yeah, mm-hmm, don't leave it too late.
1: Yeah. Clive, give the listeners your contact details again, as well as Roman Brothers contact details, if you don't mind.
0: Yeah, of course. So it's Roman Brothers. Our telephone number is 0208 0802848. That's 0208 0802848. 248 Roman Brothers, or Google us, easy to find. There is a Roman Brothers cannabis company, that's not us, funnily enough. I don't know if you can still Google it and see it. Although we do promote cannabis, it is good for you. What was I going to say? And then my mobile number is 07930 615 367, and that's 07930 615 367. Feel free to reach out. But we laughed before.
1: There you go with that old letter again.
0: Oh, I know. I dropped the O. I know. I'm multitasking. I'm trying to see if the other Roman Brothers comes up. No, because we've dominated and we're so big now that you don't see them when you search this other company online.
1: Yeah.
0: But anyway, yeah, brother, just really nice to be on. I've got to get prepared for our 10 o'clock meeting.
1: But
0: thank you so much for having me again. Was there any other questions I can help? Was any listeners called in? Or I've got loads of calls coming through in Texas.
1: Yes.
0: So don't leave it too late, people. But was there any questions or anything, bro?
1: No, you've kind of like, yes, you know, you satisfied my questions and stuff. Yeah, at least I've got another angle to show people, you know, where to get more information on buying, you know, like why they should really consider changing their money to gold, you know. So yeah, many thanks, more than thanks. In fact, next time we do this herbal reason, beforehand I'll get some questions from the I run a little campaign to get some questions from our listeners, you know. Yeah, because it's always, you know, it's always good to share the information and do it together and stuff, you know. So I'll see what maybe what questions the listeners have to give you and stuff, you know. So
0: definitely.
1: Yes.
0: Thank you, brother.
1: Yeah.
0: And I'll try and respond to them. If people can give me a few hours or so to get back to them for the ones that have text, because there's quite a few coming through. But I'll get back to you very, very soon as we've got to start our meeting. And lots of love, good vibrations, and peace and happiness.
1: Yes, yeah. Clive, many thanks as usual, more than thanks. Yes, yeah, I'll leave you to get
0: Thank
1: on now.
0: Thank you, brother.
1: Yes,
0: Thank
1: yeah.
0: You, bro.
1: Talk to you real soon, and we'll do this again real soon as
0: Yes, lots of love. See you soon. Take care, brother. Thanks. Bye, people. Bye.
1: There you have it, listeners. Yes, that was Clive Lindsay, our gold guru, representing Roman Brothers for bullion gold. Go to their Roman Brothers website, www.romanbrothers.co.uk. That's www.roman, spelled R-O-M-A-N, brothers, spelled brothers.co.uk. Get more information. Or you can give Roman Brothers a call by calling 0208, in case Clive is still listening, 080-2848. That's 0208-080-2848. And don't forget to quote discount code DJChance26, and you get a considerable discount on your first purchases of gold, as well as it's usually about the first three callers usually get a free silver 1 ounce silver coin as well. Or you can talk to directly to the gold guru. You may have to leave a message, but he will get back to you on call the gold guru Clive Lindsay on 07930 615 367. That's 07930 615 367. And once again, if you want more information on why it's a good, real safe bet to purchase gold, then check out on YouTube Mike Maloney, and he has a series of videos, short videos, called The Hidden Secrets of Money. And there's also another video called The Wealth Cycle, and that's all on YouTube. Get a better idea. And another way you can judge for yourself is just check the jewelry shops, you know, or if you've got any old jewelry, you know. You can go to jewelry shop or pawn shop, you know, take that, and before you take it, you know, try and estimate how much you would get for, like, you know, maybe your broken chain or your bracelet or, you know, the one earring, because your girlfriend, you know, didn't, you know, your girlfriend took the other earring, so you've only got one. Try and estimate how much you would get for it, you know, if you like, you know, if you like to change your, you know, change your gold to fiat money, paper money, plastic money. And yeah, I'm sure you'll be well surprised at how much the difference is from your estimation to what you actually get. Yes, yeah, yeah. Buy gold. That's the message.

OVE. What is the message? That's KRS-One for ya. Almost time for us to walk off into the rest of this Ujamaa day. Yes, yeah, remember now, Ujamaa is when we are all gather around and we help one another, support one another. Yeah, you know, like you scratch my back, I scratch yours. Basically, that's the mindset and the theme for this rising. Don't

Yes, you know it's me as Cyrus B, and me as say this is Grammy Award for all the women them who not twerk in a dance with them dirty wine. All the man them who know say who not sell cocaine or crack. All the man them who know say who not walk with gun or knife or take nobody life. You see, all the hard working mothers, whether you're married or you're single or you're raising a child, and your own, and you hold on one or two job. Big up all the hard-working fathers who do them 9 to 5. £7 an hour, whatever. You know, I work and hold on a certain thing. Big up on the status, because I know it's on the rate us. You know, it's me, Cyrus B. I mean, I said, Chancellor D, the big man from London. We're going to make a million. You see, burn some tunes for the people, yeah, yo.

time for me to walk off into the rest of this Ujamaa Rising. Yes, yeah. If you're going, I'll see you. I'll be part of the hidden, the wellness broadcast later on this tonight on Zoom, courtesy of Marshall's wellness podcast. Yes, yeah. If you're part of the WhatsApp group, you will know. And you can join that as well. Very interesting. Guest speaker for this evening will be the hidden truth soldier. Let's call him that. Brother Andrew Muhammad. So I'm looking forward to hearing what he has to present for us. I also have to say rise up to Clive Lindsay, our gold guru, for informing us about Roman Brothers and the importance of looking into changing our money, paper money and your digital money, into gold, physical gold. 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Give them a call on 0208 080 2848, or call Clive Lindsay, the gold guru, on 07930 615 367. That's 07930 615 367. And don't forget to quote your discount code. 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And that discount promotional code is DJ Chance 26, or just say Chancellor D. They all know me up there, And if you're one of the first three to call up and do business with them, they also give you a free 1 ounce silver coin. All has value. 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All adds to your wellness or wealth. 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That's how we step out to win and come in winning. Listeners, stay cool. Gonna leave you with Hustler D. Until, be true. Until the next time, more time.

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3: And they allowed you to play the records, because I know when I tried to do that, my brother would stop me. So you was allowed, was you?
2: Boy, I tell you something. Even though I wasn't really allowed to play the record, but because I take so much care, because I watch my father and I watch my mother, how they take time. How they take time, you know what I mean? How they clean a record and don't just dash the record on. So, yeah, enough respect.
3: And that's an exclusive. We're going to have some proper... that's an introduction to the man himself, Rimbim, live here on Conscious Radio. From now on, the Natural Vibe Show. Rimbim, come in. And goes out to each and everyone tuning in. I'd like to thank all the presenters, all the management, and all the DJs in the house here. Goes out to you, Gregory.

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1: About to cross the language barrier, a version instrumental rhythm track or dub. 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
0: Take a musical journey across the language barrier with Chansley.

0: sandwich to the curb so that we can full joy our great musicians in action playing that herb. Vibrating frequency, that healing vibrating frequency, that inspirational frequency, yeah. All those who visit, who went to the big social gathering, the Hidden Science of Reggae, would know that. And it's also a good excuse for all our current, budding, and wannabe MCs, DJs, singers, sing-jays, rappers, spoken word artists, poets, players of instruments, writers, and all creatives to practice their talents with the little bada bading and wubudang bing bling bling and all of that. And it's also a good excuse for the neutral listener to take their own personal break, simply because we don't pamper ourselves enough, just like we don't take deep breaths enough throughout each rising. Then you, yeah, and if you're in the reggae offices or driving around in the reggae automobiles, you can pull over. Especially in your car, walk around your musical environments, close your eyes if you're in front of those glaring screens. You can do some dips, some stretches. Take some big, deep breaths, go up and tiptoe, come down slowly a few times, and let the music take you all over the altitude of pure music pleasure. Yes. Yes, yes, we have just taken that journey across the language barrier. You hear a version, instrumental, a rhythm track, or dub-wise. Yes, yeah, yeah, yeah, yeah, yeah. We just heard... Right, yes, okay, yes, yeah. We're about to start our herbal reasoning... our herbal reasoning. Let's see now. Let's get to this properly. Yes, yeah, yeah. You just heard, actually, Dean Fraser and Isaacs. Yeah, and it's all part of the Sleng Teng. What do you call it? The Sleng Teng 40th year anniversary celebration album. We're still waiting for the official release of that. Got one or two sneak peeks for you. Yeah, one or two sneak peeks for you. As I said, yeah. Sometimes you hear a version, sometimes you hear a rhythm track. When we throw language, or we put language to one side. Yes, yeah, yeah. As I said, yeah, we're going to have a herbal reasoning now. We have Leon Marshall from the Hidden Science Academy, known as the scientist, who enables us to see the antics within many, many things. You know, he hosts two podcasts every strong. Remember, we don't do weeks. That's on a Wednesday, the Wellness Pod class, as well as on, they call it Sunday. We call it Umoja Day, yeah. Yeah, you know, just sharing loads of tips. Grand Rising, Leon, how art thou?
1: Grand Rising, brother, I'm good. How are you?
0: I'm good, you know. Yes, yeah, yeah. Done my exercise, you know. I had my, you know, starting my regime. I expect your rising regime. Yeah, I hope I haven't interrupted you as you do your juice preparing, because Leon likes to prepare all his juices for the day. Yeah, you know, instead of buying those food.
2: It's all done already.
0: All done already. Yes, done, yeah. Already. Yeah, yeah, yeah. As well as, I'm guessing, your workout, your breathing, your stretching, because Leon is a serious consumption revolutionist, you know. Yes, yeah, yeah. So inspiring. So many people, yeah, speak well of you, you know. Yes, yeah. What's your plan for this day?
1: I've got a lot of admin to do. I've got an event called the Hidden Science of Ancient West Africa on Saturday, so it's a lot of prepping work to do for that.
0: Yes.
1: And then I've got to prepare my slides as well. Not only is it my event and I'm the one organizing it, but I'm also one of the speakers at the event as well. So a lot to do.
0: Yes, yeah. Whereabouts is that happening?
1: That's in Hammersmith. It's at Grove House, 27 Hammersmith Grove.
0: Grove House, Yep, 27 Hammond Smith Grove. Yes, yeah. And that's this Saturday, or this, you know, this coming Saturday from 12 till 6 p.m. And listeners, you know, like, when you go there, take your notebook or recording devices, you know, and get there early, you know, because you don't want to miss it, you know. Go on, sorry.
1: And then plus, the weather should be good as well, so I'm looking forward to that as well.
0: Yes. You know, you got to think about hosting some outdoors events. Well, mind you, boy, this weather is so unpredictable, you know, yeah. But that would be fantastic as well. But I don't know how the screening would go, you know, like, yeah. But, you know, I know your crew, your team is, yes, so versatile, yeah, any situation, yeah, you know, you just get the maximum out of it, you know. Also, there's something special happening on this Saturday, you know. I don't know if, you know, would you like to enlighten the listeners?
1: Well, I'll be at the event. I'll have my second book, Melanin and Cannabis, will be available for people to purchase. Yeah, so this will be the first event where the physical book will be available for people to purchase. Loads of people have already pre-ordered, and I've sent those out. But this will be the first event where people will actually be like, yeah, to come to my stall and buy my book, Melanin and Cannabis,
0: yes,
1: which is a book about the endocannabinoid system, a system that no one really talks about, but it's literally one of the most important systems in your body because it governs all the other systems.
0: Mm-hmm. Yes. I was playing, I played one of your clips earlier on regarding, you know, people getting tested from, drug tested. And even though they've never touched cannabis or weed, as some people call it, yeah, they've been, you know, the results of saying, yeah, like, they, you know, like they've taken cannabis and stuff, and you kind of explain that why, you know, yeah. And I played another clip about, yeah, melanin, how to, how to activate your cannabinoidal system. Did I pronounce that right? Yes, yeah. Yeah, I'm trusting your book highlights all of those different things as well as many, many more.
1: Yeah, we break down the studies that scientists from forensic chemists from Atlanta found. This was back in 1982 or 1981 or something like that.
0: Yeah.
1: But he found that a lot of black people, they were failing marijuana tests and they didn't actually smoke marijuana.
0: Yes.
1: So that's when they realized that we've got this endocannabinoid system inside of us.
0: Yeah.
1: And that's when they realized our own body produces a chemical that's very similar to THC, which is the mind-altering chemical in cannabis. So that's the reason why we were testing positive for marijuana when we didn't actually smoke it. So there was a lot of research. It's funny that even though that was back in the 1980s, no one talks about this with regards to black people and this system. Do you get me? The fact that there's literally a connection between us and this system, and the fact that this system expresses itself through melanin. So there's loads of people on YouTube that talk about the endocannabinoid system because it is a very powerful system, but no one mentions it in regards to melanin. So this is the first book ever where it connects cannabis and melanin.
0: Yes, yeah. It's funny, yeah, you say that this research is from 1981, around those times and onwards.
1: Yeah.
0: Yeah, and they discovered that. It's funny, you know, you say around those times, because those times I was in the job market going for jobs and stuff. And I do remember one time I went for you have to go through the, you know, the work procedures, application form, as well as the testing, yeah, because I was driving and stuff, and they want to, all these tests. And I remember one particular drug test, you know, I went into, their medical room, and I kind of said to myself, it's really nice in here, you know, not so much medical things to kind of scare me and get me nervous and stuff. And the actual examiner kind of took time to make me relax. He was very, very friendly. And, and yeah, I was in a real good mood taking that test. And yes, I failed the test. And at that time, I didn't even drink, you know. You know, I just learned, you know, from raving that people could smoke weed as well as drink rum for fun, you know, because, like, yeah, my household was very strict, you know. And, I was baffled why, you know, I kind of thought, well, because I was out raving, maybe I, you know, like secondary smoke syndrome, you know, I thought I had, you know. But, but judging by your reasoning now, yeah, I was just in a good mood, really, in a natural high. Yes, yeah.
1: And that's what I promote in the book. It's just a natural high. Basically, people get high for various reasons, but one of the things that people don't really know is that you can experience a natural high by just doing the things you love and just by being around people you love and doing things that bring you joy.
0: Yes.
1: And you will feel that same high that you would if you was to smoke weed.
0: Right.
1: So a lot of the time when we start to smoke weed, we're kind of
0: things to kind of scare me and get me nervous and stuff. And the actual examiner kind of took time to make me relax. He was very, very friendly. And I was in a real good mood taking that test. And yes, I failed the test. And at that time, I didn't even drink, you know. I just learned, you know, from raving that people could smoke weed as well as drink rum for fun, you know, because, like, yeah, my household was very strict, you know. And, I was baffled why, you know, I kind of thought, well, because I was out raving, maybe I, you know, like secondary smoke syndrome, you know, I thought I had, you know. But, but judging by your reasoning now, yeah, I was just in a good mood, really, in a natural high.
1: That's what I promote in the book. It's just a natural high. Basically, people get high for various reasons, but one of the things that people don't really know is that you can experience a natural high by just doing the things you love and just by being around people you love and doing things that bring you joy.
0: Yes.
1: You will feel that same high that you would if you was to smoke weed.
0: Right.
1: So a lot of the time when we start to smoke weed, we're kind of bypassing the endocannabinoid system, because even though it activates it,

0: in a natural high. Yes, yeah.
1: And that's what I promote in a book. It's just a natural high. Basically, people get high for various reasons, but one of the things that people don't really know is that you can experience a natural high by just doing the things you love and just by being around people you love and doing things that bring you joy.
0: Yes.
1: You'll feel that same high that you would if you was to smoke weed.
0: Right.
1: So a lot of the time when we start to smoke weed, we're kind of bypassing the endocannabinoid system, because even though it activates it, the fact that we could do it naturally means that the more we smoke weed, the less the natural high happens, if you get what I'm saying.
0: Yes, I can see that. Yes, yeah, you kind of get lean, like dependent on like the weed high and thinking that's the only high. Yes, because I can actually say right now, you know, in fact, this week, I've been on a natural high, because like simply for the fact I love helping people and I love sharing my, you know, I feel so good sharing my platform with, you know, mm-hmm. others like yourself. I had another brother, Mark Wan, do a book launch yesterday as well. And and plus I know that I'm assisting you, you know, build your empire, and you're my future. You're slightly younger than me, you know, not trying to boast on you and stuff, you know, but all that incorporated, just that feel good factor. Yeah, I know I feel a little bit lighter and a little bit levitated, you know, and which, regarding your book, yeah, I'm on a natural high, I would say.
1: That's it.
0: Yeah. Yeah,
1: that's it. Yeah, doing what you love, and that's the thing. We live in a system where everything about the system is to stop you from doing what you love. Do you get what I'm saying?
0: Yes.
1: You end up getting into a job that you don't like, and then you've got bills to pay, and all these things, and then the stress and financial stress and that sort of stuff. Mm-hmm. And all of that has a burden on the endocannabinoid system.
0: Yes. Yeah.
1: So it kind of dampens it. It kind of deactivates it.
0: Yes.
1: Do you get what I'm saying? And especially after melanated folks, just the simple things reactivate our endocannabinoid system, like being out in the sun. If you are at a job, even if you love that job and you're indoors during the day when the sun is out shining, you're missing an opportunity for the sun to activate your endocannabinoid system in your skin. And I'll talk about this in the book. There's actually endocannabinoids in your skin that get activated when your skin is exposed to the sun.
0: Wow, look at that. Yes,
1: that's one of the reasons why so many of us feel so good when we're out in the sun. We literally just feel good. We don't have to do anything. We're just out in the sun feeling good. When I go to Jamaica, I don't have to have a plan to my days. Once I step outside, I feel good.
0: Yes.
1: You know what I'm saying?
0: Yeah.
1: I don't have to have a plan, a structured day. Like, you know what I mean? You just walk in, just enjoying your surroundings and all that sort of stuff.
0: Yes.
1: You don't even realize there's science behind that.
0: Yes. Because you're taking your time, especially because of the heat and stuff. Yeah, and I think good is kind of a weak word, you know. You know the rustlers, then they say Irie. That more to me is
1: exactly.
0: Yes. And they're always remixing our words and giving it lesser, oomph, and you know, lesser power to the words. Yes. Mm-hmm. Yeah, which again, it's not doing things we love. Mm-hmm. Oh,
1: I
0: wow.
1: Mentioned about the rustlers in my book and how their liberty, the Rastafari liberty, is kind of in alignment with the endocannabinoid system, because the endocannabinoid system is all about harmony. It's all about balance. And that's what liberty is all about. You know what I'm saying?
0: That.
1: It's all about harmony. It's all about balance. Mm-hmm. And then when even you mentioned the term Irie, that's basically what the endocannabinoid systems do internally. They make you feel Irie.
0: It's
1: literally the same thing. So I kind of connect the Rastafari movement to the endocannabinoid system in the book. I'm basically saying, like, it's like they were teaching us about this system for many, many years and we didn't even realize it.
0: Yes. Especially the Rastas. Yeah. Cause remember, like, they had us when Rastas first emerged, right? Yeah. Looking at, you know, like, alienating the Rastas and stuff, you know, and their reasonings and stuff, you know. Yeah. So, yeah. But the message is getting out now. Yes. Long time Rasta, did I tell them? I played a track called that by Maccabee.
1: Long time.
0: Yeah.
1: And they use cannabis, and they don't use cannabis to get high. It's more for, you know, reasoning and,

0: just, you know what I mean, knowing yourself and all them and just holding the meds and that sort of stuff.
1: Yes.
0: Again, it's like they were telling us about this system before even the scientists knew about it.
1: Yes.
0: They were telling us it's all about balance. It's all about harmony. Do you get me? It's all about regulating your emotions and knowing yourself and all them thing there, and being out in the sun and being around your folks and culture. You get me?
1: Yes.
0: All them thing there. That's all through the endocannabinoid system. All them thing there activate the endocannabinoid system.
1: Yes, yes, yes, yeah. Yes, yeah. Going back to your event, strong start, because remember, we don't do weekends. It's called The Hidden Science of Ancient West Africa. And at this event, you discover the 10 most important figures from early Nigerian heritage. There'll be a presentation about Captain Ibrahim Traore, I always twist up that name, and the creation of the new West Africa, the forward-thinking and progressive West Africa, anti-slavery revolution in the diaspora. They'll be answering questions like, did West Africans invent their own iron technology, glass technology, salt making and gunpowder? I really want to know about that, you know. And what use did they use for gunpowder? Because you know there's always different uses, you know, like a knife can hurt as well as slice, and you know, so yes. One subject I really think is important is how to teach young people this heritage. Because, a lot of our youngsters have us looking, you know, like, look at us, like the older generation has wasted our time on the planet, you know, not exactly so, but because we don't talk with our youths and show our experiences. You got keynote speakers from Robin Walker, the Black History Man. You know, yourself, the scientist, who's helped I and I to see the antics, you know. Danny Thompson, a historian and educator, and Trill Black, a YouTuber and scholar and educator, as well as Curly McCreechy. And he's a children's filmmaker and educator. So I'm looking forward to hearing presentations from all of them, you know. You can still get your tickets, listeners, from Eventbrite. Just type in Ancient West Africa, Eventbrite. Eventbrite.co.uk. And member listeners, you know, bring your notepads, your recording devices, because, you know, I've been to a couple of Hidden Science Academy events, and always, my brain is always full up with new knowledge, as well as have had to unlearn a lot of things that we have been taught, you know, so... And you're also, and you know, if you can't make that event on the 10th of October, you're part of the Hidden Truths is Black to Life All Day.
0: That's the following weekend. Yes. So that's going to be a big event as well. So family, whoever's listening to this, if you're interested in whichever one you come to, you got to get your tickets now and get there early, especially my one on Saturday. It's going to be heaving. So make sure you get your tickets early, right, like today, and get there early, because the auditorium where we're having the lectures, it's limited seating, but put it that way, I reckon within the first hour, we'll be full up in the auditorium.
1: Yes.
0: So if you want to get a seat and you don't want to be standing up, then you want to get there early.
1: Right, aim for 11 o'clock, listeners. I'm doing, really, you know. And it's nice getting there early, you know. You get to, you know, see the surroundings. And I like how you always kind of, like, present yourself at the foyer and, you know, introduce, you know, like, and, you know, make sure people are comfortable and stuff like that, you know, triggering their endocannabinoid system. Yes.
0: Yeah. We've got the stalls as well. So if you get there early, you can walk around the stalls. We've got some amazing stalls selling all types of products, you know, from African clothing to accessories, art, you know, jewelry, all that stuff, skincare products, you know what I mean? Like, we got everything. So Plus, there's going to be food and drink there.
1: Yeah.
0: CMOS duties, everything. So, yeah, get there early. Even if we haven't started yet, you'd be able to walk around the stalls, chat to people, and then when once we open up the auditorium, you know what I mean?
1: Yes.
0: The show starts.
1: Yes, yeah. And regarding the stalls as well, listeners, you know, I went to the Hidden Science of Men's Health, Black Men's Health, yeah, over there at Radisson Hotel. And I was, you know, viewing the stores and buying stuff and stuff. And I actually bought sourced and manufactured Burkina Faso top and stuff, you know, with their own materials, their own manufacturing stuff, you know. So again, that put me on a natural high, because they're always taking our resources and taking it out of our countries in Africa.
0: That's right.
1: Yes, yeah, yeah. And yeah, actually, yeah, yeah, and like making, you know, and then selling it back to us, you know. So yeah, man, you know, I was triggered, you know, by, yeah, knowing that, yeah, the top I've got, you know, and it's so hard wearing. And the couple who sold me, they gave me the history of the cloth, and they say this is a garment you kind of hand down to your children and stuff, you know. Cause, and it's it's almost like a suede, you know. Again, on a natural high, that put me, just knowing that I put on things like that, and it's made by us, for us, manufactured and sourced, you know, as well as, as well as on the day you'll be able to purchase Leon's brand new book, The Hidden your original book is The Hidden Science of Melanin, but I'm guessing that will be there as well as Melanin and Cannabis. Yeah.
0: Yeah, yes. We'll have both of them there for people to purchase. So my first book, The Hidden Science of Melanin, that will be available. And my second book, which is out now on Amazon and out now, is Melanin and Cannabis. So yeah, if anyone hasn't got the first one, you'll be able to pick up both of them. If you pick up both of them, I can give you a discount. If you just want the new one, you can purchase the new one. But either way, it's going to be our vibes on Saturday. So yeah, if you're coming, make sure you get there early. Looking forward to seeing the family there.
1: Yes, yeah. Yesterday I was speaking to Mark One, who put out his book, you know. And he was telling me about when we're publishing our books, yeah, all the intricacies and stuff, you know. He said that the first publications, you know, the crease in the middle of the book was like overlapping the words, so you had to redo that, and you know, so yeah, it is a bit of effort, listeners. When we when you hear our brothers and sisters put out a book and stuff, you know, there's, you know, like there's proofreading, you know, designing.
0: A lot goes into it, man. You got to format the book. One, you got to write the book first, then you got to format it, and then if there's things that need to be changed, you got to change them, and then proofread them, and then tutus. What tends to happen is, because you're the one reading over it over and over again, you can't spot certain things, so you have to get other people to read it and make them spot things, because you'll just be reading it thinking, yeah, this is fine.
1: Yes.
0: And then someone will read it and be like, oh yeah, this is misspelled, or this part's wrong, or blah blah blah, and you'll be like, whoa, how did I miss that?
1: Yes.
0: And that sometimes takes longer than creating the book. You writing the book may not even take that long. You've written the book, but just reading over it, making sure everything makes sense, making sure you haven't made any spelling mistakes and all these things, and making sure it all flows. All that is hard work as well, man.
1: It's not to
0: make people feel like they shouldn't do it. This is all part of the journey. So, and the more you do it, the more you learn, innit? So,
1: man,
0: whoever's got an idea for a book, man, just put it out there. These days, it's easier now to put it out there. You don't even need to do anything. Once you've got the idea of the book and you've written it, you can get someone from fiverr.com to format the book for you and check everything for you for £5, literally. Everyone's using AI. You can just put your book in AI, and AI can check everything for you.
1: Yes, yeah, yeah, yeah. it sounds like I'm into music production and stuff, you know. Yeah, and it sounds a bit like the music process, you know, like the artist, you prepare a track and vocals and everything, and you have to listen to it over and over again to see little things you have to adjust, you know. And then, yeah, the best thing what my little team do, yeah, we'll get someone else to listen to it and, yeah, get their opinion. Someone, you know, like someone who's got musical ears or we can trust their opinion. And, yeah, sometimes you hear things like, wow, you got a sweet, sweet, like keyboard, like, riff, but you can't hear it. Bring it up a bit more or turn it down and stuff. So, yeah, it's all part of the journey, like what you just said. Yes, yeah, yeah, yeah.
0: It's not like making music, you know what I'm saying, because... If you're the producer, you've got to, you're on the mixing desk, always adjusting things. That's basically what you're doing with your book as well. So it's very similar.
1: Yes, yeah, yeah. Leon, I know you're very busy and stuff. Yeah, as you said, you got your presentations to prepare. How do we get in touch with you? You know, I know it's Leon Marshall online. How would people get to, join your pod classes if you know to view them? I mean, I do share, you know, when you send out, you know, the pod classes and stuff, you know, but yeah, how would a listener, especially the worldwide ones,
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1: Yeah.
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1: Yeah.
0: Contact me online, on Instagram. It's Leon Marshall Online. So that's at Leon Marshall Online. And then you can follow me on Instagram or my company, The Hidden Science Academy. We're on YouTube. You type in The Hidden Science Academy, you'll see our channel and you can check out some of our previous events and that sort of stuff and all the stuff that we record. And I've got my own YouTube channel. I don't really use it too much, called Leon Marshall. So you can subscribe to that one as well. But because I do the podcast so regular, I'm always updating the podcast channel. So yeah, Marshall's Melanin Podcast, if you want to keep up to date with my podcasters.
1: And he also does a midweek podcast, you know, where you invite guest presenters and from all walks of life, just to give us that extra tips and stuff, you know. You have people do raw food demonstrations, exercise, tell us about mindset, how to get the right mindset, you know. Yeah, loads of different presenters, you know. That is, as I said, man, your empire is going to be vast when it's really fully established. It's still growing at the moment, and I'm so happy to be part of it, you know, just as a viewer, and I'm sure many of your viewers say the same thing, you know.
0: Thanks. But I just like the fact that people are into this knowledge, because when I was into it, I was like, this needs to be shared, man. I remember when I was learning about melanin, reading Dr. Leila Africa's books, reading Dr. Francis Crisp Wilson's books, reading Dr. T. Owen Moore's books, reading Dr. Richard King's book. I was just getting blown away. I was like, why doesn't every melanated person on the planet know this stuff? I was like, nah, man.
1: Mm-hmm.
0: And that gave me the impetus to put together my first course called The Hidden Science of Black Holistic Health, which I was delivering at my university, London South Bank University.
1: Yeah.
0: And I was delivering it at Craig Supplementary Education Project as well, which is where Robin Walker delivers his Black History courses.
1: Mm-hmm.
0: So, yeah, I was just like, I need to get this information out. And it's just naturally, that was 2017, so damn near 10 years ago. So it's just naturally grown organically since then.
1: Yes.
0: You know, people get to want to know the knowledge, and, you know, they're sick and tired of just being taught falsehood about how their bodies work. So they want to learn how their bodies work from a black perspective. So
1: Yes, yeah, yeah.
0: That one's kind of tuned to it now.
1: Yeah, yeah. And I love how you kind of like, you know, you just like trigger people's thinking, asking questions. Because like, yeah, like if you don't ask questions, you don't get fed properly, you know. So, yeah, yeah, yeah. You know, again, rise up, Leon. I'm going to let you go. Yeah, once again, many thanks, more than thanks. You know, again, we're going to have to even our speech, we're going to have to rearrange, you know. Yeah, collect, send out the right vibrations, activate that anodyne system, you know, and trigger our endocannabinoid system. Best wishes, you know, like you've already created your luck by creating that, your next book, your new book, Melanin and Cannabis. I'll be there ready, you know, I feel sorry for your hand actually on, Saturday, you know, because like the amount of book signings you're going to have to do, you know, yeah, you might need a little massage when you're done, you know, but
0: yeah,
1: it's all good.
0: I'll have to start signing them from Friday just so they're all ready to go by Saturday.
1: Oh, wow. Wow. Yeah, yes, yeah.
0: People, so yeah. I'm looking forward to it though, Baraka. I love doing the physical events. The online events are necessary because there's some people that listen to me. They're from, you know, Paris or America or, you know, being in that sort of stuff. So it's necessary to have the online stuff, but there's nothing better than the physical events, in my humble opinion.
1: Yeah,
0: yeah,
1: yeah. And by the way, I got to rise up in the hills of Portland near the Cockpit Country. Sandman and Nikki and Troop and Ricky as well. You know, like I always, you know, I get them tuned in, and I always send them your podcast, you know, and they are blown away. Yeah, you know, and in fact, they're my cousins, you know, in Portland. And and they actually, you know, like when, you know, they view it and they will call me back, like they view your podcast and stuff, you know, and they call me back and goes, you know, especially on one of them, like he kind of says he's kind of noticed that, but you know, he's wondering, same like you say, why haven't we been taught that? He's been taught something totally different, but you know, like deep down in your psyche, you know, said, but doesn't really look like that when I put it into real practice, you know. So again, I just wanted to share that because you are enlightening people worldwide as you worldwide web it, you know. So again, many thanks, more than
0: many thanks.
1: Yes, King. Yeah, man. Yeah, and I'll see you Saturday. You know, you go on.
0: See you Saturday, King.
1: Yes, yeah, and I'm bringing the family down.
0: Thanks for allowing me to just share my knowledge and all them thing there and share your platform. Really appreciate it. I'm looking forward to seeing you on Saturday, King.
1: Yes, King. Again, you know, just by you like being on my platform, you've triggered my endocannabinoid system, you know. So man. Give thanks. Yes. Yes.
0: All right. Rise up, King,
1: Yes, King, yes, Yes, yeah. All right, later. Yeah, man, one love. Yes, listeners, that was Leon Marshall, the scientist who enabled us to see the antics properly. Yes, yeah. Got to rise up, Willie B as well. I've got a little announcement from a Willie B, but first of all, I got to rise up Leon Marshall for our having our herbal reasoning. Don't forget, this coming Saturday over there in Hammersmith, we've got the hidden science of ancient West Africa. Yeah, loads of guest speakers down there. Starts from 12 midday. And I'm getting loads of messages. Oh, yeah. All right, Nikki. Yes, bless. Yes, yeah. That's my little Jamaican crew in tune. You know, you're up. Well, they're always up early, you know, because they're into the farming and stuff like that. You know, got goats and all kind of livestock, as well as, you know, land to, like, sort out. So they're early risers, super early, actually. Yeah, that it's even sun up, you know. But, that's this Saturday. Yes, yeah, the hidden the hidden science of ancient West Africa. Lots of good info, as well as how we can share that info with our future, the young generation. Leon Marshall, standing on business.
2: We ain't gonna think them call small acts, you know.
1: Stepping out to win, and he always comes in winning, as should we.
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1: Sean Paul for you.

0: Yes.
1: You know what I Southern Africa, me nigga, wanna know what say me.
2: When I'm healing up the ultimate cleanest station, www.consciousradio.com. God, we're grounded from root to stem. Righteousness, we are defended.

0: vibe up the whole. Remember, we are worldwide webbing. Yeah. So the whole of this conscious planet just full dry the great, great sounds of Rimbim.
1: Selassie, I, my loving people, universally, globally, give thanks for your ears and your time, because it's not a waste, it's a joy. So make a grace. Now, for all those who remember the 1979 cut, this happens to be Barry Brown again before him left the earth. See? Listen to them tune there, Barry Brown. Selassie.

0: and we fly high like a kite. And rhythm them come to the tune and ignite. Drive them out of sight, cause we do things right. Herbal food be a bite. Now them, show them what you would on your bite. But you have the people flying high like a kite. Come in!
1: Prince Elijah. Well,
2: I tell you right now, you see the session there?
1: Father,
2: Jawanda. Oh, you see the session there? Like I said, it don't come like a radio station presentation in a Rasta. It come like I vision people in front of I and I. Just a jump up and wail and skank and feel highly high. Now, for all those who remember the original, this happens to be my brethren, Scully Mystic. Scully Mystic rendition, for all those who remember the original, done early 80s. Listen this. Highly high.

0: spreading truths and rights worldwide and radiating right across the universe, over the cosmos. Yes, we setting things straight.
1: Give thanks, beloved. Give much thanks. Now, back to the question and answer. If you guys just come with your skin teeth, how I got so? Come to play a tune and remind the world. God bless all of we. All boys and girls who pick up our instrument sight. Now, this question and answer, the question happens to be Hopton Lyndon. Or in fact, Hopton Lewis, I should say. Hopton Lewis. And then you'll get my version afterwards, saying Hopton Lewis selection. Selassie.

0: direct, we're having a party, non-political broadcast by the Rim Bim Party, live on Conscious Radio. Come select a queen.
1: I like I said, brethren, over 3 hours ago, what would he say? This particular show, I know wingy wanga music. Sing, I just ja Rastafari selection. Good for the ears. And it's not hurtful to your ears. You don't need no earplugs. You just need to clean out the wax. 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

Me say, don't smoke the weed. 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

0: We just find the ganja lyrics. We have our lyrics to see.
1: Kingman, me no say they are not run out of lyrics. We are running our lyrics. Sin. So right about now, some more question and answer. Now for all those who remember the Derek Morgan version, 1968. And then in the mid-70s, Carnell Campbell take it up with IRI. But this happens to be Oris Andy. And you're going to get my piece afterwards, seeing Oris Andy. Selassie. Whoa, my mistake. That'll come afterwards. But before that, may I go play Lloyd Robinson. Sing. For all those know the fast cut and the slow cut, but this happens to be the fast cut. Lloyd Robinson. Question and answer. As we forward selection. Sing.

Whoa! See when the music, sweet sound of the music. That's why me love dub play. Seeing unedited, you know. Now, like I said earlier on, Oris and the

Whoa! See when the music, sweet sound of the music. That's why me love dub play. Seeing unedited, you know. Now, like I said earlier on, Horace Andy, Colonel Campbell, and the great Derek Morgan, whole a piece of this in the '60s. But this

0: Whoa, see when the music, sweet sound the music. That's why me love dub play it. Seeing unedited, you know. Now, like I said earlier on, Horace Andy, Colonel Campbell, and the great Derek Morgan hold a piece of this in the 60s. But this happens to be Horace Andy, and I'm sorry to say my loving people, but boy, after this, and after you get the answer, I hate that advert time.
1: I call police, you know.
0: Boy.
1: I can't leave here, man.
0: Some loving people, me no want to leave, but time is time, and we can't cut over people time. You see, so after this tune here, I shall be back. So here comes Horace Andy. Then you go get I and I rendition. Last, yeah.

0: work away. Them a listen. Them a listen. Beloved, it was a joy, and we shall continue this joy on Jah Road. Seeing, we shall continue this joy. Seeing,
1: I must.
0: Seeing, now after this, with the answer, I don't know who's coming in next, but oh, Supreme are coming next. All right, Supreme, after this, are you my brother? Ross.

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1: Yes, I.
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0: Part 2 taking place at Porky's Wine Bar, 23 to 27 Sternhold Avenue, London, SW2 4PA, giving you nothing but the best of the 90s era Studio One's Natty B and Underground Ice with Supremes DJ Claudius Antoniev and Jamie Magic featuring Little Andy. Doors open from 10 until late. 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For more details, call 0208 691 3424. 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I'll see you there.
1: Hi, my name is Giovanni Model, along with my sister Amoya Model and Dana Model, and we would like to say
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Row presents an evening called Knights of the Sound Table on Saturday the 24th of October at the popular Bojangles Brasserie, 1 Old Church Road, E4, 6SJ. We've recruited three of the very best sound systems for an evening of rubber dub, reggae, soul, rare grooves and revival. From South London, Unique Sound. From North London, Jemmy Magic. And from West London,

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1: London, it's me, Oliver, here to tell you about another blockbuster for the October Black History Month celebration with the most hilariously funny play to date, Where There's a Will, There's a Criminal, starring me, Oliver Samuels, and the full cast from Yard. 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
2: On Saturday the 17th of October, it's Rob at the 90s Part 2, taking place at Porky's Wine Bar, 23 to 27 Sternhold Avenue, London, SW2 4PA, giving you nothing but the best of the 90s era. 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

0: Presents an evening called Knights of the Sound Table on Saturday the 24th of October at the popular Bojangles Brasserie, 10 Church Road, E4 6SJ. We've recruited three of the very best sound systems for an evening of rubber dub, reggae, soul, rare grooves and revival. From South London, Unique Sound. 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And from West London, One Love. 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
1: London, it's me, Oliver, here to tell you about another blockbuster for the October Black History Month celebration with the most hilariously funny play to date, Where There's a Will, There's a Criminal, starring me, Oliver Samuels, and the full cast from Yard. 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We're going back on a laugh, so tell
2: me. On Saturday the 17th of October, it's Robert the 90s Part 2, taking place at Porky's Wine Bar, 23 to 27 Sternhold Avenue, London, SW2 4PA, giving you nothing but the best of the 90s era. Studio One's Natty and Underground Ice with Supremes DJ Claudius and Tony and Jemmy Magic featuring Little Andy. 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For more details, call 0208-691-3424. 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Nothing but the best of the 90s era.

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0: presents an evening called Knights of the Sound Table on Saturday the 24th of October at the popular Bojangles Brasserie, 1 Old Church Road, E4, 6SJ. 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
1: Hi, my name is Giovanni Model, along with my sister Amoya Model and Dana Model. And we would like to say,
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1: By popular demand, it's a one-off special. We bring back those memories. Rolls-Royce revivals, returns to the home. The All Nations Bar, Broad Lane, Tottenham, N15 4DW, on Saturday, the 14th of November, 2026. Rolls-Royce revival, a one-off special. DJs on the night, Governor General from London, DJ Chaplin from Birmingham. 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
1: 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The All Nations Bar, Broad Lane, Tottenham, N15 4DW, on Saturday, the 14th of November, 2026. 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

0: presents an evening called Knights of the Sound Table on Saturday the 24th of October at the popular Bojangles Brasserie, 1 Old Church Road, E4, 6SJ. 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From South London, Unique Sound. 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
1: Hi, my name is Giovanni Model, along with my sister Amoya Model and Donna Model, and we would like to say,
2: 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Go!

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Boom! I watch you now. 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

0: until 10, we head over to the Blues Bar tonight for exercising our hips and feet right here at Conscious Radio. 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
5: Hi, my name is Giovanni Model, along with my sister Amoya Model and Dana Model, and we would like to say,
6: 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You, the youth of the community. Let's head for a brighter future and open our eyes. Say no to guns, no to knives, no to drugs, and yes to life.

Satan can't just read the station about no bono demon. Cause them give them praise to the Almighty One. Put a fire upon pagan. Yeah, man, a dollar bill I represent for conscious radio station, I know. And them for know say the best radio station. When I mean England, a conscious radio station, me listen. Dollar bill said that from out of Jamaica, Kingston level out of Daddy Mix studio. Boom!

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